0: Its largest poultry producer, Ingham's, has locked down its farms across the nation after a second migratory bird was discovered in Perth infected with the H5N1 bird flu. The company says the move is precautionary to protect its business operations. Dr. Carol Brown at the Invasive Species Council says there's a strong potential of mass wildlife deaths.
1: If it's in wildlife, we can't eliminate it from Australia. So for poultry, it will mean, unfortunately, culling a lot of chickens.
0: And finally, experts are urging people to keep an eye on their heart health, with nearly half of those living with chronic kidney disease also suffering from heart failure. More than 500,000 Australians have the disease, with the number growing each year. Professor Jerry Greenfield says many people with heart disease have other conditions like diabetes.
2: Even when people with type 1 diabetes manage their blood sugar levels well, their risk of heart disease remains significantly higher than the general population.
0: The Australian dollar is buying 69.9 US cents. This is Air News. In rugby league, Latrell Mitchell has had a fresh injury setback, with a calf tear all but ruling him out of the State of Origin decider. There were hopes the South Sydney centre would be back on deck for the Blues when they head behind enemy lines for the crucial Game 3 in Brisbane. Blues great Mark Geyer says they can't carry someone under an injury cloud.
3: Of course, when everyone, you know, thought he's going to be back this weekend, yes, because all eyes would have been on him against Parramatta. But if he doesn't play against Parramatta, you can't pick him for State of Origin.
0: In AFL news, West Coast defender Brandon Starcevic says the Eagles are intent on keeping their energy levels high as they return from their bye week for Saturday's away game against Carlton. He says they're wary of a resurgent Blues, who'll be going for a sixth consecutive win under interim coach Josh Fraser.
4: They've been in a really good form lately, so yeah, it'll be a great challenge for us to head over to Melbourne and off a week off. There's always that sort of coming off a bye, how the energy levels sort of thing. So, you know, we'll be getting ready this week, making sure there's no post-bye slump and getting straight into it.
0: Lionel Messi has further added to his legacy in world football, becoming the all-time leading goalscorer at the FIFA World Cup. The Argentinian captain scored both goals in their 2-0 win over Austria, taking his personal World Cup tally to 18.
5: Oh, this truth is stranger than fiction. There were four or five Austrians in the way, but he found a way because he works miracles.
0: Thanks to SBS for that call. Elsewhere, France led Iraq 1-0 before the match was delayed by storms. Norway faced Senegal today. Australian Independent Radio News.
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7: It's now 5.5 minutes past 10. The temperature in Inverell at the moment is 11.1 degrees. We have a relative humidity of 58%. Southeasterly wind of 9.4 kilometres per hour with gusts up to 36 kilometres per hour. And the barometric pressure is 1,026.7 hectopascals. We've had no rain since 9 a.m. and the fire danger today is moderate. Coming up for the rest of the week, we have a sunny day tomorrow, Wednesday and Thursday, then some cloud on Friday and Saturday, and perhaps some showers on Sunday. So we'll just see how that goes for us. Temperatures going to range from 16 today up to 18 on Friday, and then come back down to 17 over the weekend. Now, if you're travelling around our area of the state, some expected tops. Glen Ennis is expecting 15, Warriolda 19, Bingra 19, Armidale 14 and Tamworth expecting 17 as their tops over there today. Now, that's the news and weather for 10 o'clock. I'm an hour ahead of myself. We might have Bob Marley. No, we'll have, I might go straight to the money-making show right here on Star FM.
8: 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Hi, I'm Colin Ritchie, a retired Inverell financial planner, and each week on this show we talk about simple strategies to help you to make more money, importantly without having to work any harder. But before we start, we need to mention the disclaimer. If you're listening to the show right now, what we're going to discuss should not be construed as being financial advice. It really is financial information only, and you shouldn't act on anything that we discuss without getting financial advice from a licensed financial advisor to see what's appropriate for your circumstances.
7: Welcome, Colin.
9: G'day, Beth. How are you? And welcome back.
7: Thank you. Well, I'm back by default. I'm back because Max isn't well enough to go to see the doctor.
9: Oh, that's no good.
7: So back by default, but back anyway. Pleased to be here rather than travelling somewhere.
9: Exactly.
7: And how are you today?
9: Yeah, no, I'm very good too. Very good too. Yeah,
7: that's good. Yeah. As usual at this time of year, we talk a lot about getting your tax planning organised, but the end of the financial year is now only a few days away. So let's have an absolutely final talk for this financial year about any last-minute opportunities that may be available.
9: Yeah, look, Beth, we have talked quite a bit over the last few weeks about saving tax this financial year. So while we might talk a bit about it today, maybe at the end, I thought that firstly we might have a talk about an opportunity for rental property investors that's often overlooked and can save you a heap of tax. Now, if you own a rental property, and plenty of people in Inverell do, such as, say, you know, a rented cottage or house or some units or something like that, then we all know that you've got to declare the income. The rental income is taxable, but then you can claim as tax deductions the various expenses that you have, so your rates, your insurance, the repairs, the agent's commission on the rents, that sort of stuff. So that's all pretty straightforward, and I don't think there'd be too many people, you know, surprised by that. But a tax deduction that I've seen many people overlook is what's called the capital works deduction for the actual cost of the building works done to the property since the 15th of September 1987. So that's, getting on to nearly 40 years ago now. Now, how this works is that if a property was built after the 15th of September 1987, then you can claim 2.5% of the cost of the construction as a tax deduction each year for the next 40 years from, you know, the date that that construction actually happened.
7: Colin, can you give us an example how that works?
9: Yeah, so Beth, say you bought a house. Let's say you've bought a house in this last financial year and, you know, you're now getting sorted about what you can claim and that sort of thing. Let's say you found out that it was built in 2000, rightio, so 26 years ago. Then in that case, you can get a quantity surveyor because obviously you don't know what it cost to build back in 2000. But what you can do is get a quantity surveyor to estimate what it cost to build in 2000. Now, even though there mightn't be quantity surveys in Inverell, you just send the detail to them, you get what I mean, online, and they'll sort of work that all out for you. Then what you can do is you can claim then 2.5% of the cost of that amount that they estimate it cost to build as a tax deduction for, in this case, the next 14 years because 26 years have already gone by. So that's how that would work. So say, let's use an example. Say a quantity surveyor estimates the property cost $200,000 to build back in 2000. Then you can claim 2.5% of that amount each year. So in that case, that would be $5,000 every year for the next 14 years because you've 26 years have already gone. So assuming you own it for the next 14 years, you can claim for the next 14 years $5,000 every year.
7: Okay.
9: Now, if your income for this year and let's say in future years is over $45,000, then that means you're paying 30 cents plus 2% Medicare levy, so 32 cents in the dollar, and that $5,000 tax deduction would be worth $1,600 in cold hard cash to you every year for the next 14 years. Now, Beth, the reason I'm raising this, I know we've probably talked about it a few years ago or something, but you have no idea how many people over the years that I saw when they came to us as new clients or whatever, and this is back when I was doing tax returns, that had never claimed that tax deduction.
7: Yeah.
9: I didn't even know it existed or that it was relevant to them. You know, it was amazing to me. And often they had their tax return prepared by an accountant in the past who perhaps hadn't realised that they're able to claim it as well.
7: Hey, Colin, what about the property? If the property was built before September 1987 but had a renovation done after then, can you claim the capital works deductions for renovations?
9: Yeah, absolutely. So in a lot of cases, that'll be the case. Think about a lot of houses in Inverell, it might be, I don't know, 80 years old or something like that. So you initially you think, oh, well, doesn't apply, but it potentially could. So the process is exactly the same. If it's had a renovation, rightio, and you can find out the date of that, and let's say that's after September 87, then you get a quantity surveyor to estimate the cost of the reno back then, and then you can claim 2.5% of the cost, of that cost each year as your tax deduction. Now, if you're just finding out about this now, you're sitting there saying, hey, I've never heard about this, then usually what you can do is you can go back and amend your last two years' tax returns and get a refund for those years. So it doesn't matter if the people you bought the house off were just owner-occupiers or whether they were investors or whatever. None of that matters. It just comes down to those dates, and then you can work out whether you can claim something. So it's worthwhile looking at, because we're talking serious money if you start thinking over a number of years. Now, the one thing to be aware of, I guess it's a drawback to this tax deduction, is the amount that you claim as the deduction. So in that example, it's $5,000 a year. If that was exactly your situation, then that amount has got to be deducted from the cost of the investment that you made to buy the place in calculating your capital gains tax when you finally sell the property. But of course, Beth, that might be many, many years in the future. Or if you bought the right property, it might be never. So you may as well get the cash in your hand right now and for the next number of years, because, you know, you might never pay the capital gains tax in your lifetime. Now, you can sort all of that out after the end of June, right? So it's not something you've got to do between now and the 30th of June. But it is an important one to be aware of if you own a rental property or you're thinking about buying a rental property. And you might recall that the budget changes, you know, announced a month or so ago, investors probably now are more likely to be looking at buying new investment properties. So all this stuff absolutely applies to that new property that you might be considering.
7: That's right. So let's talk about last-minute tax deductions. I suppose it's nearly too late to get superannuation tax deductions.
9: Yeah, look, we talk about it a lot, don't we? But it's the last great tax deduction. It really is, particularly after the budget. You know, none of that got changed, so it's made super even more attractive. Now, if you've got your own self-managed fund, and many people in Inverell do, then you just need to get that year-end contribution into the fund's bank account by the 30th of June to get a tax deduction this year. But if you can contributing to an industry fund, or you know, one that's run by some fund manager or whatever, then you'll find that they've got a cut off generally well before the 30th of June. The one that I was using has a cut off of the 24th of June, which is tomorrow. So you know, if you haven't done your super contributions yet, you really need to get yourself sorted and hurry and get it done today, because tomorrow literally might be too late.
7: So, Colin, what about work from home tax deductions? Is there anything you need to be doing now?
9: Yeah, look, a lot of us have got, you know, home office expenses now because more and more of us are working from home. And the good news there is the tax office will simply let you claim 70 cents an hour for the hours that you work from home. But you are supposed to have a diary record to support that. I suspect a lot of people probably haven't got around to doing it. So if you're one of those people, you haven't kept that diary record, what I would be doing now is going back and actually getting that done now if you haven't done it. Because, heck, if you have an audit in a year or two's time, it's going to be pretty hard to remember when you work, you know, when you didn't work, when you had holidays, all that sort of thing. We're now talking a year or two's time.
7: Yeah.
9: So get it done now, file it away with your tax records, and you just know it's there if you ever do have an audit. Now, of course, if you want to, you can claim the proportion of the actual expenses of your home office, but for many of us, that 70 cent rate is just simpler and easier.
7: So, Colin, what other last-minute tax deductions should we be thinking about?
9: Well, Beth, look, if you're in business or if you're an investor or you're a wage earner, the basic principle is to delay income and bring expenses forward. It really is applicable for all of us. Now, for most of us, we can't really delay our income, right? If you're getting a pension, you're getting investment income or, you know, anything like that, you just get it when you get it, don't you? So, and wages are the same. But of course, if you're in business, you may be able to delay some income. So you might be able to delay some invoices for the last few days of the financial year, or if you're on a cash basis and you need to check that out with your accountant for tax, you might just delay banking some income until next year. And then that way you can push that into next year and delay when you actually pay tax on it. So that's a bit of an advantage if you're in business. Now, the expense side, though, is a different story, as the same rules pretty much apply to all of us, in that you want to bring your expenses forward into this year if you can. Right, so say if you're going to have some expenses that you know are tax deductible. So, Beth, let's say you have a job where you've got protective clothing, or you've got investment income and you have a few investment subscriptions, or you want to make some donations, or you've got an investment property and you want to do some repairs to the investment property or whatever. And let's say those things you are going to do, you know, in a few months' time when you get round to it. So you're going to incur them, therefore, after the end of June. If you simply spend the money and buy them before the 30th of June, then you'll be able to get the tax deduction a year earlier. And, of course, get your hands on the tax refund a year earlier as well. So that's something to think about over the next few days and get yourself sorted.
7: Yeah, not long, is it? Now, Colin, no. It shows that there are still some real tax-saving opportunities available if you spend a little bit of time thinking about your tax situation.
9: And Beth, I guess that's what we're trying to do in mentioning this a few times now, is really, you know, that old saying, if you fail to plan, you're planning to fail, and it really holds true with tax. You've probably heard me say that a lot, but it really is true. And if you think you're paying too much tax, then really get in and do something about it, because there are still opportunities. Now, if this is the first time you thought about your tax situation this year, and hopefully it's not, then obviously get it sorted as much as you can in the next few days. But then spend a few minutes thinking about what you can do next year and get those plans happening, so it's not all just a rush at the end of the year. And then by spending some time now sorting your situation for the year that's about to end and potentially put in place those strategies for next year, you may well be able to significantly reduce the amount of tax you pay, and that's got to be a good thing. Or at the very least, Beth, significantly delay when you pay that tax. Yeah. Push it out to the never-never, you know, the next year or the year after. Worry about it then, you know.
7: That's it. Okay, let's continue our discussion next week.
9: Look forward to it.
7: Thank you. You have a great week.
9: Same to you.
7: Bye.

0: And that was Dire Straits there with Money for Nothing. And a great chat we had with Colin Ritchie about finalising your tax, ready for the tax thing. 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
1: 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Heather Eldridge. 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
2: Yeah, I'm all things arts and crafts, really. 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
8: Hello. Again, this is John Doremus with The Passing Parade, the story of a man who stumbled on a process that was to found an industry worth untold millions, while the man himself, Charles Goodyear, lived in poverty and died in debt. Charles Goodyear was born at New Haven, Connecticut on December 29, 1800. Until he was 30, he worked as a partner in his father's hardware business in Philadelphia.

0: Philadelphia. The firm went under in the depression that swept America in 1830, leaving Charles unemployed, with a wife and family to support and a host of debts. For want of something better to occupy his time, he became an inventor. In 1834, while in New York, he purchased a rubber lifesaver as a curiosity. On finding the inflating valve faulty, he invented a new and improved valve, which he submitted to the manufacturers, the Roxbury Company. While admitting the valve was a vast improvement, they informed Goodyear it had little practical value because of the parlous state of the rubber business. The company itself was on the rocks. Its products were unsaleable and useless because nobody had found a way to make rubber durable. This was the target Goodyear set himself. Transforming his wife's kitchen into a laboratory, he experimented with hundreds of pounds of raw gun, treating it, dissolving it, mixing it with countless other substances in an effort to make a compound that would endure under any conditions. He went through the little money he had saved, sold his furniture piece by piece, and set his wife to work spinning and weaving linen to finance his experiments. Time and again, he was convinced he had the answer to the problem, only to have his hopes dashed. Finally, he was reduced to begging in the streets. And then someone suggested to him that sulfur might be the right agent to cure rubber. This proved to be so. But Goodyear was unable to devise a means of applying it. And then one day in January of 1839, he accidentally dropped a piece of rubber mixed with sulfur on a hot stove. Instead of melting into a sticky gum, it was transformed into a tough substance not unlike cured leather. Thus did Charles Goodyear stumble on the process that was to revolutionize industry. But he still had to ascertain the exact degree of heat and the right apparatus required to produce the vulcanized rubber, as it was to become known. 5 more years went by before he succeeded, and then, with a fortune in his grasp, he was unable to find backers to finance him. On June 15, 1844, after 10 years of indescribable hardships and ceaseless labor, he was granted a patent. But when he tried to register his discovery, he found he had been beaten to the punch a fortnight earlier by an English chemist named Hancock, who had evolved a similar process from Goodyear's own samples. In France, it was a similar story, and even in America itself, Goodyear's patents were pirated away from him. He should have been a millionaire many times over. Instead, he languished in debt till his dying day, July 1st, 1860. Our time is up till we meet again for another chapter in the Passing Parade. This is John Doremus. Thank you so much. And goodbye for now.
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And that was Train there with Hey Soul Sister. It's now 25 minutes away from 11 o'clock. The Inverell McIntyre Lions Club drew their mini lotto competition on Saturday the 20th of June. The numbers that came out were 19, 11, 9, 15, 16 and 12. There were no winning tickets and the jackpot has escalated to $2,360. Ticket buyers are asked to pick six numbers from 19. The next draw will take place at the Imperial Hotel this Saturday, the 27th of June 2026. Tickets are $1 each for two chances to win the jackpot. Tickets can be obtained from Leonard's Butchery and various businesses throughout Inverell, also from the sales table in Byron Street on Thursday and Fridays. You heard about that right here on Star FM. Coming up now, we have Bananarama, Love in the First Degree, and that's going to take us up to Prices Plus Secret Sound.

0: 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And now it's time for Prices Plus Secret Sound. The number you need for the secret sound is 5619-2442. 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This is the secret sound.
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0: Now we have Anne on the line to have a go at Prices Plus Secret Sound. Good morning, Anne.
4: Good morning, Meg.
0: How are you?
4: I'm not too bad at all. I'm really good.
0: That's good. Are you feeling confident?
4: No.
0: Well, I'm wishing you all the luck.
4: Well, it'll be good when somebody says the right sound and then it'll put all our minds at ease then.
0: It will, won't it? I said that to my husband yesterday. Oh, I'll be pleased when someone gets it.
4: Yeah. Well, what I was thinking it could be, you've recorded the wind blowing through bushes or trees.
0: Yeah, no, it's not the wind blowing through bushes or trees, but that's a great guess. You've spent a lot of time thinking about that.
4: Yes, well, sometimes you go outside and you can hardly hear it, and then sometimes it's blowing the gale.
0: It is, isn't it? All right, well, you have a lovely day. You're doing anything special today?
4: Yes, doing a bit of cleaning up.
0: Oh, well, that'll be nice. Keep you warm.
4: Yes, in other words, stay inside.
0: Yes. So have you got a fire or you have an electric heater?
4: Electric heater.
0: An electric one. I think electric's best. A lot of people like fire and I like the smell when you go outside in the wintertime and people have just stoked their fire up. But
4: oh, yes.
0: An electric one's much more convenient.
4: Yes.
0: For me. Well, you just have the heater cranked up and stay inside and have a great day.
4: Well, you too. Thank you so much.
0: Thank you.
4: Thank you.
0: Bye.
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And that was Barry White, Can't Get Enough of Your Love, Babe. Sixpence None the Richer, Kiss Me, and Bob Marley starting us off with Three Little Birds. It's now just 4 minutes away from 11 o'clock, and to take us up to the 11 o'clock news, Eric Clapton knocking on heaven's door.

0: Star FM National News is brought to you by Byron Street Auto Electrics at 202 Byron Street in Verrell. They stock a wide range of batteries to suit cars, caravans and heavy machinery.
1: Hello there, I'm Sean Bindley. The Albanese government says Sir Keir Starmer has been a very good friend of Australia, especially during AUKUS negotiations. Sir Keir resigned as UK Prime Minister just 2 years after he was elected. He's been dealing with immigration problems, a struggling economy and soaring crime rates. Deputy Prime Minister Richard Marles says politics is a hard business.
2: Keir has been a great friend of Australia. He's been a great partner with us in terms of the progress of AUKUS, and obviously this is a matter for Britain, and we'll see how it plays out over the coming weeks and months, but we very much appreciate his support of the relationship with Australia and his support for AUKUS.
1: A national survey has found trust in the US to act responsibility is now at its lowest level since polling began 22 years ago. A Lowy Institute poll shows the majority of Australians now view the government's relationship with China as more important than our alliance with the US. Authorities in Western Australia are investigating nearly 60 reports of dead or sick birds after testing confirmed two cases of the H5N1 avian strain. Australia has until this point managed to keep the variant out of the country. The Invasive Species Council's Dr. Carol Brown says once the disease spreads to our wildlife, it becomes nearly impossible to contain.
3: It's really likely to be the biggest and the most complex wildlife emergency Australia's faced. We can expect large-scale deaths, and unfortunately we've got lots of threatened species in Australia and they face further endangerment.
1: Experts are calling on the Queensland state government to invest in infrastructure and housing in today's budget. University of Queensland researchers say housing is fundamental to all Queenslanders and it's imperative it's a focus of the government's. Professor Sean Bond says a lack of housing can have a ripple-on effect to other industries.
4: Something we've seen in a lot of regional areas is employers are having difficulty attracting labour because the workers can't find anywhere to rent, or at least anywhere that's affordable for them.
1: Additional toll relief will be provided to Sydney drivers as part of the state government's last budget before the next election. The financial blueprint will be handed down today. It will include a lowering of the weekly toll cap from $60 to $50 from the 6th of July. More than 200,000 drivers are expected to benefit from the measure. The state's Transport Minister, John Graham, says admin charges on toll notices will also be scrapped.
5: These are often higher than the tolls, and in 1 year, more than $600 million of these administration fees were issued. Now, that number will be zero.
1: Meanwhile, six men in the state have been charged with importing 120 kilograms of cocaine hidden inside vehicle parts which were shipped from the US. Federal police allege another 44 kilograms were found at a property in the state's south, along with methamphetamine and a clandestine lab used to manufacture the drugs. Detective Inspector Trevor Robinson says they also seized cash and electronic devices from homes in Mortdale and Stanmore.
6: It's important to say this is only the beginning of this investigation in a sense, and those devices will form part of our review as we move forward.
1: This is Air News. Socceroos' defence will need to be on their best behaviour in Friday's final World Cup group game against Paraguay. Four of Australia's five defenders have received yellow cards, with a second yellow meaning that player will earn an automatic one-match suspension. But assistant coach Milo Jednak maintains it's not something the side are worried about.
7: You know, we're trying to analyse that. We'll see how that goes. And again, it's the sort of broader conversation regarding that hasn't happened yet, but let's see what the week brings.
1: Storms have forced the match between France and Iraq to be delayed. France was 1-0 up at half-time when players were forced off. Earlier, Argentina had a 2-0 win over Austria. In AFL, Josh Fraser insists he hasn't lifted his eyes to consider the vacant Carlton coaching job. The Blues have won five in a row under Fraser since Michael Voss's departure. Former skipper Sam Doherty says the Blues are in great form.
8: I think they're going so well at the moment. They got two winnable games coming up, could put to 7-0.
1: And the AFL CEO Summit on the Gold Coast wraps up today. Sarah Patterson reports.
9: A separate three-week mid-season tournament is one of the ideas that's been presented to club chief executives. The first day of the summit saw clubs taken through four distinct options for the competition structure for 2028 onwards, once Tasmania enters the AFL. The tournament option could potentially see the inclusion of a 20th team of state league players.
1: Australian Independent Radio News.
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11: A It's now 4 minutes or 5 minutes past 11, and the temperature at the moment is, it's just turn at hiding, 11.1 degrees, hasn't moved very much. Relative humidity is 58%. Southeasterly wind of 9.4 kilometres, gusting up to 36, and the barometric pressure is 1,026.7. Now, the fire danger is moderate today, so is the UV index. Coming up tomorrow, Wednesday, we're in for another sunny day and 17 degrees. It's now time to pause for these funeral announcements. The relatives and friends of the late Joyce Ellen Brown, Bowen, aged 93 years, late of McLean Care, Inverell, and formerly of Angel Avenue, Inverell and Oakwood, are respectfully informed that Joyce's funeral service will take place at the Sapphire City Crematorium Chapel, Inverell, commencing at 10 a.m. on Thursday the 25th of June 2026, followed by cremation. Members of the Inverell CWA and Inverell Tennis Club are especially invited to attend. For those unable to attend Joyce's service, a live stream will be made available. Please contact Thorley & Sons on phorder at thorleyandsons.com.au to request the link. This announcement was authorised by Thorley & Sons Funeral Services, phone 67222566, Funeral Directors of Inverell and Districts, and refers to the death of the late Joyce Eileen Bowen, late of McLean Care, Inverell, and formerly of Angel Avenue, Inverell and Oakwood. The relatives and friends of the late John Edward Beveridge, aged 88 years, late of Arthur's Seat, Ashford Road, Buccleuch, are respectfully informed that John's graveside funeral service will take place at the Ashford Lawn Cemetery, commencing at 2 p.m. on Thursday the 25th of June. This announcement was authorised by Thorley & Sons Funeral Services, phone 67222566, Funeral Directors of Inverell and Districts, and refers to the death of the late John Edward Beveridge, late of Arthur's Seat, Ashford Road, Buccleuch.

Oh, that was Queen there with Crazy Little Thing Called Love and Toby Keith, As Good As I Once Was. Now, there's a youth drama club starting in Term 3 for youth aged 10 to 16 years on a Tuesday afternoon at the Inverell Art Gallery. Costs will be $15. Now, to book or for any further information, contact Margaret on 0413 099104 or email creativebloomtherapy@gmail.com. And you heard about that right here on Star FM. Sherbet up now with Slipstream and then Slim Dusty Traveller's Prayer.

0: 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Regular Storytime is no longer offered on a Wednesday. Toddler Storytime for the 18 months to 2 and a half year olds will be offered one Wednesday per month. 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

And that was Kim Wilde there with View from a Bridge, Gnarls Barkley and Crazy. 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And you heard about that right here on Star FM. Now, Shawn Mendes up now. There's nothing holding me back.

0: And that was Millie Small there with My Boy Lollipop. Shawn Mendes, There's Nothing Holding Me Back. It's now just on 20 minutes away from 12 o'clock after the 12 o'clock news. Dougal is in with his Two Up Tuesday. But coming up very shortly, we have today's horoscope brought to us by Annabelle's Real Estate.
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5: It's Tuesday, the 23rd of June, 2026. Aries, be proud of your success due largely to your fabulous work ethic. 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Leo, an offer of help should be accepted in the generous spirit in which it is given. Virgo, the prospect of a job promotion looms near, but the grass may not be greener. Libra, let others take control of a sticky situation. Scorpio, your passion will deliver a surprising result. Sagittarius, you have every right to state your opinion and say what's on your mind. Capricorn, wires could get crossed, so ask for that information to be repeated. Aquarius, rewards are sure to come your way thanks to your 110% effort. Pisces, memories will come flooding back when you revisit a favourite haunt from the past. And that's today's horoscope.
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And that was John Farnham there with Chain Reaction, Pink Willow Sage Heart, Cover Me in Sunshine, and Joshua Catterson starting us off Beautiful in My Eyes. And that's about it for me. Couple of songs take us up to the news. After the 12 o'clock news, Dougal's in with his Two Up Tuesday program. Kelly Marie, Feels Like I'm in Love, and then Canned Heat, On the Road Again.

0: Star FM National News is brought to you by Byron Street Auto Electrics at 202 Byron Street in Verrell. They stock a wide range of batteries to suit cars, caravans and heavy machinery.
1: Hello there, I'm Sean Bindley. The opposition claims knives are being sharpened against the PM following the resignation of his UK counterpart. Sir Keir Starmer quit the top job 2 years after winning an election with a thumping majority. But his popularity has waned amidst high immigration, economic stagnation and high-profile cabinet resignations. Liberal MP Ben Small arguing it should serve as a warning for Anthony Albanese.
2: It should come as no surprise to the Prime Minister that we are going after him for the lies that he told to the Australian people about his plans for these tax grabs. And so it should come as no galloping shock to the man that Australians are angry and that there are knives being sharpened in the Labor Party right now.
1: Trust in the United States to act responsibly has fallen to the lowest level in the history of Lowy Institute polling. The annual survey shows trust in China rose 8 points from last year's results, with the majority of Australians seeing Beijing as an economic partner over a security threat. The Lowy Institute's Charles Lyons-Jones says only 1 in 5 respondents had confidence in US President Donald Trump.
3: Australians dislike Donald Trump and disapprove of his policy. 60% of Australians have no confidence at all in the President of the United States to do the right thing in world affairs.
1: A high-profile former MP is reportedly looking at joining a Teal Party. Air News' Lee Harrison has more.
4: Zoe Daniel only served one term as the federal member for Goldstein in Melbourne's Leafy East, but spent 30 years before that building her profile at the ABC. Now the Fin Review says she's thinking about joining a new political party made up of Teal Independents. Former Olympian and now Warringah MP Zali Steggall is the driving force behind the move. The Sydney Sider reportedly held detailed briefings on the plan with interested MPs, but says a lot needs to be discussed before there's any party. Lee Harrison, Air News.
1: A serious crash in South Australia near the Victorian border has forced the closure of a major regional highway. Motorists have been told to avoid the Riddick Highway at Glenroy, which will be closed for some time after a ute hit a tree. A $1 million reward is being offered for information about an unsolved double murder in Western Australia's Great Southern. 69-year-old Erica Coyne and her 50-year-old son Lloyd Mitchell both died following a violent attack in Spencers Park near Albany in February. Police have made several public appeals in recent months, but no one has been charged over their deaths. The state's police minister, Rhys Whitby, says he hopes the monetary incentive encourages people to come forward with information. Researchers say a rise in e-scooter injuries is putting unnecessary burden on emergency departments. In Victoria, more than 4,000 people in 4 years have presented to EDs with e-scooter injuries, including a fourfold increase in children. The study's lead author, Dr. Lisa Sharwood from the University of New South Wales, says it proves better regulation is needed.
5: We really should be looking at licensing, particularly for the bike, but equally for the scooters, where the power is really strong. So it should be an age competency licensing, as we do with cars.
1: This is Air News. In rugby league, Blues origin great Mark Geyer believes there's no way Latrell Mitchell can be picked for the Game 3 decider after tearing his calf at training. Mitchell will miss South Sydney's game against Parramatta on Thursday night and is in serious doubt for their clash with Penrith next week. Geyer says you can't pick him if he's not fit.
6: That's too much drama. I mean, you've got Kohler there, you've got Crichton, you've got Tommy Tripp, you've got Bradman Best, who can play centre. I mean, we don't need to pick a bloke who hasn't played for a long time.
1: Meanwhile, the Perth Bears have locked in West Tigers back rower Maverick Geyer on a 2-year deal. The 25-year-old has played 16 first-grade games for the Penrith Panthers and West Tigers since making his debut in 2024. His father, Mark, played for the Western Reds in the mid-90s. And Titans forward Beau Firmore is the latest to throw his support behind Zane Harrison as the club's long-term halfback. Harrison's match-winning field goal against Penrith capped the breakout game for him on the weekend. Firmore says the half has got a bright future.
7: He's played, 5 games, and to ice a moment like that against a team like Penrith is something pretty special. So I think, he's in for a big future.
1: And Josh Fraser remains out of the race for the vacant Carlton AFL coaching job despite winning 5 in a row. The interim coach telling Fox Footy his focus remains on development at the club.
8: Staying really present to this moment and helping our footy club continue to get better and make sure that at the end of my opportunity here as interim coach, our footy club's better placed. I think it'd be an exciting opportunity for whoever's ready to go through a process and earn that job.
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10: With the latest from the Star FM newsroom, I'm Jerry Tavera. A man will front court today over an alleged stabbing in Guyra on Sunday afternoon. Police were called to a home on Sol Street about a quarter to two after receiving reports of a stabbing and were told a 27-year-old man allegedly stabbed a man in his 30s in the back during an argument at the home before leaving the scene. A woman and a child were also in the home at the time of the alleged incident. The man was taken to Armidale Hospital where he was treated for a laceration to his back and was later released. Following inquiries, police attended a unit at Canambie Street where they found a 27-year-old man allegedly fleeing the home and making attempts to jump over the fence, but was subsequently arrested, allegedly in possession of a hunting knife at the time and attempting to resist arrest. Several officers suffered minor lacerations during the arrest. The 27-year-old was charged with wound person with intent to cause grievous bodily harm, hinder or resist police officer in the execution of duty, assault police officer in execution of duty without actual bodily harm, and carry cutting weapon upon apprehension. He was refused bail to face Bail Division Court 5 today. The man accused of stabbing two retirees in their Torrington home last month has had an additional charge laid against him. The Northern Daily Leader reports 34-year-old Joshua Dylan Trethewey was expected to appear before a bail court yesterday, but his matter was not heard after police filed an additional charge. Already facing two charges of wounding with intent to murder, Trethewey was also charged with aggravated break and enter with intent to wound after he allegedly attacked 75-year-old Keith and 72-year-old Diane Blessing on June 4, stabbing Di in the chest and Keith in the abdomen. Keith was able to call 000 and then retrieve a firearm after the initial attack and shoot Trethewey. Premier Chris Minns labelling Mr. Blessing as a hero for his actions. Trethewey is yet to appear in a court or before a judge and has not entered any pleas to the three charges. The Westpac Rescue Helicopter was tasked by a New South Wales ambulance to a dirt bike accident near Inverell on Sunday evening. At around 6.30, a man in his 60s was treated on scene by New South Wales ambulance paramedics for chest injuries and was transported by road to Inverell Hospital to meet the helicopter's critical care medical team. The patient then received further treatment and was stabilised before being airlifted to Tamworth Base Hospital. Renewable energy company South Energy has provided an update on the proposed Inverell Battery Energy Storage System, otherwise known as BESS. The project is currently in the environmental impact statement phase, with a team of specialist assessors investigating a range of environmental, social and technical considerations to better understand the project and its potential impacts. South Energy State members of the project team met in person with the Alliance of Directly Affected Neighbours group in Inverell earlier this month and discussed key topics including fire risk, bushfire risk, noise, virtual impacts, construction impacts, property impacts and potential community benefit structures. In the coming weeks, they hope to announce the next round of community information sessions in Inverell, which will be open to the wider community. The project team is currently working towards an environmental impact statement submission in mid to late 2026 and is the fourth step out of a nine-step state significance development process. Inverell Shire Council has endorsed a procurement plan to secure bitumen and aggregate services for the 2026-27 financial year after it resolved to extend its current agreement with RPQ Spray Seal Proprietary Limited for bitumen and aggregate services under its existing local government procurement contract arrangements. The decision comes at a time of significant global oil price volatility linked to the conflict in the Middle East, which has affected bitumen prices and created uncertainty around the viability and timing of Council's 2026-27 bitumen resealing program. While the full resealing program for 2026-27 has yet to be determined, Council still require bitumen and aggregate services throughout the year for program maintenance and construction works as they arise, with General Manager Brett McGuinness to negotiate and accept 2026-27 unit rates as a standing offer, including CPI adjustment. Inverell Shire Mayor Kate Dyte says this approach ensures Council can continue to respond to road maintenance and construction needs across the Shire while managing uncertainty in the bitumen market. Glen and Severn Council has adopted its 2026-27 operational plan and budget, along with its 10-year long-term financial plan, setting the work program for the year ahead across infrastructure, community facilities, events and local planning. General Manager Bernard Smith says the passage gives Council a clear program of delivery across roads, water, sewer, community facilities and key projects they've committed to, while keeping a strong focus on financial discipline and doing the job properly. Major items in the 2026-27 budget include over $2 million for the Roads to Recovery Gravel Resheeting Program, $490,000 for the Wellington Vale Road Rehabilitation, over $1.17 million for Water Capital Renewal, and $680,000 for Sewer Capital Renewal. Council will also commission the SCADA system at the Glen Innes Water Treatment Plant by the 31st of March 2027, improving the way a critical local service is monitored and managed. Mayor Margot Davis says the adopted budget is about backing the things that matter most to communities across the region. A 23-year-old Inverell man has been issued an on-the-spot $500 fine for behaving in an offensive manner after leaving a licensed premises on Byron Street in the early hours of Saturday morning. It's alleged the man threw a schooner glass onto the roadway. Police apprehended the man after a short foot pursuit where he was found attempting to conceal himself within a truck's rear axle. That's the latest from the Star FM newsroom. I'm Jerry Tavera.
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12: 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The barometer is 1,027 and falling just a smidge. Expecting a sunny day today, which is a tick. Heading towards 17 degrees is the forecast max for today, almost there. Clear night tonight. 0 degrees in the morning, frosty morning, and a sunny day tomorrow, 18 degrees, and there's nothing in the rain gauge, nothing on the horizon that I can see. I did have some black crows fly over my house yesterday, 5 of them, and that generally means the old myths and legends and everything like that says 5 black crows fly over, it's 5 days rain in 5 days time, so that sort of put it down towards Saturday, Sunday, but I did see on the Elders weather map that there is some sprinkles on there, but let's see how we go when we get a bit closer to that. Afternoon, Stergel. The show is called Come In Spinner, or Two Up Tunes, right through until 3 o'clock this afternoon, where every artist I play is a double play all the way through. Let's start off with 5 Seconds of Summer.

0: Good young fellows there from Australia. 5 seconds of summer with young blood and she's so perfect. Now, the Inverell RSL sub-branch will be celebrating Australian Reserve Forces Day on Wednesday, the 1st of July, with a coffee catch-up at the RSM Club, meeting outside the club at 9:30 a.m. Current and former members of the ADF Reserves are especially invited to join the sub-branch for a cuppa and a cake. 19, almost 20 minutes past 12 on Inverell Community Radio, Star FM.
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0: The Weekend, Blinding Lights. Isn't that a great song, that one there? And the one before it, Save Your Tears. Always great music from him. He does a great version of that Save Your Tears with Ariana Grande. I'll play that again another day. Three Doors Down, Without You. That's an acoustic version, as was It's Not My Time. I like that a little bit. Just sitting out. That's from their album, The Back Porch. Back Porch Jam. When they're sitting out, there's no electronics. There's just nothing. They're just doing it bare and naked, I guess. The Inverell McIntyre Lions Club drew their mini lotto competition last Saturday, the 20th of June. The numbers out were 19, 11, 9, 15, 6 and 12. There were no winning tickets and the jackpot has now risen to $2,360. Ticket buyers are asked to pick six numbers from 19. The next draw will take place at the Imperial Hotel this Saturday, the 27th, and tickets are $1 each for two chances for the jackpot. Tickets can be obtained from Lennon's Butchery and various businesses throughout Inverell and from the sales table in Byron Street on Thursdays and Fridays. Coming up after the break, I've got a brand new band and I'm going to play a couple of songs from them. They're called Sons of the East. They're an Aussie band. And how best to describe them? I suppose if you think Mumford and Son and Luminaires, that's sort of like the area they fit in there. They're a good listen. They'll be coming up after this break.
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New for me, new for the station, Sons of the East, You Might Think, and before that was Wish I Knew. Great music that. They're a fairly accomplished band by the sound of them, a bit more than a garage band, and I'll play a bit more of them possibly by the end of the show today. Weddings, parties, anything. It is 13 minutes to 1 o'clock.

Oh, weddings, parties, anything, step in, step out, and away, away before that. Heading towards the 1 o'clock news, and we've got a couple from Paul Kelly. One's called Dandamara Pigeon, and Meet Me in the Middle of the Air.

0: Star FM National News is brought to you by Byron Street Auto Electrics at 202 Byron Street, Inverell. They stock a wide range of batteries to suit cars, caravans and heavy machinery.
1: Hello there, this is Michael Lynch. In federal politics, the Greens say they'll support Labor's tax changes, which will rein in the capital gains tax discount and negative gearing concessions. The minor party decided to back the legislation after the Albanese government tightened rules for self-managed super funds. People will not be able to avoid the capital gains tax increase by placing an investment property in their self-managed fund. Separately, the government has also agreed to extend by another 2 months the inquiry into its overhaul of the NDIS. Victoria's Allan government has added the contraceptive pill to its direct chemist care program. Women will now be able to obtain the pill from any of 900 participating chemists without having to produce a prescription from their GP. Premier Jacinda Allan says the addition of the pill to the existing range of treatments will make access much easier.
2: Adult women, they will be able to get the contraceptive pill through the Chemist Care Now program. That means no going to the GP, come straight to the local pharmacy, see the pharmacist and then get the pills.
1: A crime scene has been declared following a home invasion in Brisbane's Bayside. Lachlan Gray has the details.
3: Police say two masked offenders forced entry into a home on Bluewater Avenue in Thornlands around 11:30 last night. The pair were confronted by the occupants, sparking a physical altercation. Two men, aged 19 and 23, sustained non-life-threatening injuries and were transported to hospital. The offenders fled on foot prior to police arrival. Investigations are ongoing. Anyone with relevant information or CCTV footage is urged to come forward. Lachlan Gray, Brisbane.
1: Well, dominating the news in the UK today has been the resignation of Prime Minister Sir Keir Starmer. This is how the Labour leader explained his decision to LBC listeners.
4: Every decision I've taken has been about putting the country I love first. That is why I will resign as leader of the Labour Party.
1: Sir Keir will remain at 10 Downing Street until a new Prime Minister, likely to be Andy Burnham, is elected by his Labour colleagues next month. On the other side of the Atlantic, the United States says Iran has agreed to let foreign nuclear inspectors in during technical talks to end the conflict. The two sides intend to settle on a final deal within the next 60 days. U.S. Vice President J.D. Vance says the Trump administration is very excited about Tehran's commitment on nuclear inspections.
5: And the first step in permanently denuclearizing or permanently ending a nuclear weapons program in Iran. And that's exactly what we wanted to do. That's exactly what we asked to happen. We made a lot of great progress on other nuclear talks.
1: In other news, six cruise ship passengers who have been quarantining in Perth are preparing to fly out of the state today, completing their six-week-long hantavirus isolation. And a new spider species has been discovered in a North Queensland rainforest that is able to hunt ants one at a time. Now to finance news, the Dow Jones has closed up 148 points at 51,712. One Australian dollar is currently buying 69.84 US cents, 59.7 euro cents and 52 British pence. This is Air News. Lionel Messi has become the all-time leading goal scorer in FIFA World Cup competition, further adding to his legacy in world football. As heard here on SBS, the Argentinian captain scored both goals in a 2-0 win over Austria, taking his personal tally to 18.
6: Well, this truth is stranger than fiction. There were four or five Austrians in the way, but he found a way because he works miracles.
1: He sure does. In NRL news, Latrell Mitchell is all but certain to miss Origin 3 after picking up a minor calf tear at Rabbitohs training. And Ben Hunt has re-signed with the Brisbane Broncos for yet another year. In the AFL, Adelaide wingman Dan Curtin says he's starting to feel like he's hitting his straps as the Crows prepare for Showdown 60 on Saturday night. After missing the first part of the season with a knee injury, Curtin, who's played the last seven games, says for the time being, he's happy to stay on the wing.
7: Obviously, that's a long-term plan, but I think at the moment we've got Some really good spread across the field, and the midfielders are all doing amazingly at the moment, like Sam Berry, Dorse, Ranks jump back in there, and James Peatling. So, I think there's no rush for me to jump back in there at the moment.
1: And finally, Aussie surfer Ethan Ewing has progressed to the semi-finals of the Rio Pro. Australian Independent Radio News.
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9: With the latest from the Star FM newsroom, I'm Jerry Tavera. A man will front court today over an alleged stabbing in Guyra on Sunday afternoon. Police were called to a home on Sol Street about 1:45 after receiving reports of a stabbing and were told a 27-year-old man allegedly stabbed a man in his 30s in the back during an argument at the home before leaving the scene. A woman and a child were also in the home at the time of the alleged incident. The man was taken to Armidale Hospital where he was treated for a laceration to his back and was later released. Following inquiries, police attended a unit at Canambie Street where they found a 27-year-old man allegedly fleeing the home and making attempts to jump over the fence, but was subsequently arrested, allegedly in possession of a hunting knife at the time and attempting to resist arrest. Several officers suffered minor lacerations during the arrest. The 27-year-old was charged with wound person with intent to cause grievous bodily harm, hinder or resist police officer in the execution of duty, assault police officer in execution of duty without actual bodily harm, and carry cutting weapon upon apprehension. He was refused bail to face Bail Division Court 5 today. The man accused of stabbing two retirees in their Torrington home last month has had an additional charge laid against him. The Northern Daily Leader reports 34-year-old Joshua Dylan Trithui was expected to appear before a bail court yesterday, but his matter was not heard after police filed an additional charge. Already facing two charges of wounding with intent to murder, Trithui was also charged with aggravated break and enter with intent to wound after he allegedly attacked 75-year-old Keith and 72-year-old Diane Blessing on June 4, stabbing Di in the chest and Keith in the abdomen. Keith was able to call 000 and then retrieve a firearm after the initial attack and shoot Trithui. Premier Chris Minns labelling Mr. Blessing as a hero for his actions. Trithui is yet to appear in a court or before a judge and has not entered any pleas to the three charges. The Westpac Rescue Helicopter was tasked by a New South Wales ambulance to a dirt bike accident near Inverell on Sunday evening. At around 6:30, a man in his 60s was treated on scene by New South Wales ambulance paramedics for chest injuries and was transported by road to Inverell Hospital to meet the helicopter's critical care medical team. The patient then received further treatment and was stabilised before being airlifted to Tamworth Base Hospital. Renewable energy company South Energy has provided an update on the proposed Inverell Battery Energy Storage System, otherwise known as BESS. The project is currently in the environmental impact statement phase, with a team of specialist assessors investigating a range of environmental, social and technical considerations to better understand the project and its potential impacts. South Energy State members of the project team met in person with the Alliance of Directly Affected Neighbours Group in Inverell earlier this month and discussed key topics including fire risk, bushfire risk, noise, virtual impacts, construction impacts, property impacts and potential community benefit structures. In the coming weeks, they hope to announce the next round of community information sessions in Inverell, which will be open to the wider community. The project team is currently working towards an environmental impact statement submission in mid to late 2026 and is the fourth step out of a nine-step state significance development process. Inverell Shire Council has endorsed a procurement plan to secure bitumen and aggregate services for the 2026-27 financial year after it resolved to extend its current agreement with RPQ Spray Seal Proprietary Limited for bitumen and aggregate services under its existing local government procurement contract arrangements. The decision comes at a time of significant global oil price volatility linked to the conflict in the Middle East, which has affected bitumen prices and created uncertainty around the viability and timing of Council's 2026-27 bitumen resealing program. While the full resealing program for 2026-27 has yet to be determined, Council still require bitumen and aggregate services throughout the year for program maintenance and construction works as they arise, with General Manager Brett McGuinness to negotiate and accept 2026-27 unit rates as a standing offer, including CPI adjustment. Inverell Shire Mayor Kate Dyke says this approach ensures Council can continue continue to respond to road maintenance and construction needs across the Shire while managing uncertainty in the bitumen market. Glen and the Severn Council has adopted its 2026-27 operational plan and budget along with its 10-year long-term financial plan, setting the work program for the year ahead across infrastructure, community facilities, events and local planning. General Manager Bernard Smith says the passage gives Council a clear program of delivery across roads, water, sewer, community facilities and key projects they've committed to while keeping a strong focus on financial discipline and doing the job properly. Major items in the 2026-27 budget include over $2 million for the Roads to Recovery Gravel Reshedding Program, $490,000 for the Wellington Vale Road Rehabilitation, over $1.17 million for Water Capital Renewal and $680,000 for Sewer Capital Renewal. Council will also commission the SCADA system at the Glenis Water Treatment Plant by the 31st of March 2027, improving the way a critical local service is monitored and managed. Mayor Margot Davis says the adopted budget is about backing the things that matter most to communities across the region. A 23-year-old Inverell man has been issued an on-the-spot $500 fine for behaving in an offensive manner after leaving a licensed premises on Byron Street in the early hours of Saturday morning. It's alleged the man threw a schooner glass onto the roadway. Police apprehended the man after a short foot pursuit where he was found attempting to conceal himself within a truck's rear axle. That's the latest from the Star FM newsroom. I'm Jerry Tavera.
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10: 11 minutes past one at Inverell Community Radio, Star FM. 91.9, almost 17 degrees downtown Inverell. We've got 40% relative humidity and it's calm outside at the moment. 1026 is the barometer and falling just a smidge. Expecting a sunny day today, which is what we've got, and a 17 degrees. Well, we're almost there. Clear tonight, 0 degrees tomorrow morning. So a bit of a frost on the windscreen. Put a blanket on, do whatever you got to do for your car, your bike, whatever. The tomatoes, whatever plants you've got in, you probably need to give them a bit of a cover as well. And for Wednesday, a nice sunny day, 18 degrees, and there's no rain in the rain gauge. Still scattered, it's not scattered rocks, it's Come In Spinner or Two Up Tunes this afternoon with Dougal right through until 3 o'clock this afternoon, where every artist I play is a double play. Right through till, like I said, 3 o'clock this afternoon. Uncanny X-Men going to get us started this hour.

0: Great music from the Uncanny X-Men 50 years, and before that was their work song, that one there, Everybody Wants to Work. No, no, no, not me. Didn't really trouble the songwriter with that one. Great music, poor on the lyrics, that one. It is 19, almost 20 minutes past one on Inverell Community Radio, Star FM.
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0: always at Falls End. And good on them. They got me, Barnsley, there, along with Chris Cheney from The Living End and Slim Jim Phantom from the Stray Cats, got themselves together and whacked out a rockabilly album. And I bet you couldn't sit still for that one. That's 25 to Life and Johnny's Gone. It is 36 minutes past. I did that the other day and got into trouble. Oh, we don't like it like that. It's 24 minutes to 2 o'clock on Star FM 91.9.
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Midnight Train and Hey Soul Sister, and before that was The Saints, I'm Stranded, and we have the studio software decided to do its own thing there for a while because I should have had another Saints song before that, but I'm going to put it on now. 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

0: by the evergreen Tom Petty and the Heartbreakers, I Won't Back Down and Running on a Dream. And Tracy Chapman, what can you say about her? I think she was a stand-in at one of those festivals that might have even been Woodstock, don't know, but she stood up on the stage and sang a couple of songs and she's still out and about. Give Me One Reason and Fast Car. Coming up after this short break is this afternoon's episode of The Passing Parade, brought to you by The Bolt Shop and Sonder Painting.
1: 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We're down the industrial end of Evans Street at 160. 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
3: Hello again. This is John Doremus with The Passing Parade, the story of a man who stumbled on a process that was to found an industry worth untold millions, while the man himself, Charles Goodyear, lived in poverty and died in debt. Charles Goodyear was born at New Haven, Connecticut on December 29, 1800. Until he was 30, he worked as a partner in his father's hardware business in Philadelphia. The firm went under in the depression that swept America in 1830, leaving Charles unemployed, with a wife and family to support and a host of debts. For want of something better to occupy his time, he

0: Its products were unsaleable and useless because nobody had found a way to make rubber durable. This was the target Goodyear set himself, transforming his wife's kitchen into a laboratory. He experimented with hundreds of pounds of raw gun, treating it, dissolving it, mixing it with countless other substances in an effort to make a compound that would endure under any conditions. He went through the little money he had saved, sold his furniture piece by piece, and set his wife to work spinning and weaving linen to finance his experiments. Time and again, he was convinced he had the answer to the problem, only to have his hopes dashed. Finally, he was reduced to begging in the streets. And then someone suggested to him that sulfur might be the right agent to cure rubber. This proved to be so. But Goodyear was unable to devise a means of applying it. And then one day in January of 1839, he accidentally dropped a piece of rubber mixed with sulfur on a hot stove. Instead of melting into a sticky gum, it was transformed into a tough substance not unlike cured leather. Thus did Charles Goodyear stumble on the process that was to revolutionize industry. But he still had to ascertain the exact degree of heat and the right apparatus required to produce the vulcanized rubber, as it was to become known. 5 more years went by before he succeeded, and then, with a fortune in his grasp, he was unable to find backers to finance him. On June 15, 1844, after 10 years of indescribable hardships and ceaseless labor, he was granted a patent. But when he tried to register his discovery, he found he had been beaten to the punch a fortnight earlier by an English chemist named Hancock, who had evolved a similar process from Goodyear's own samples. In France, it was a similar story, and even in America itself, Goodyear's patents were pirated away from him. He should have been a millionaire many times over. Instead, he languished in debt till his dying day, July 1st, 1860. Our time is up. We meet again for another chapter in The Passing Parade. This is John Doremus. Thank you so much, and goodbye for now.
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0: Pretty chill music there from the West Australian band Tame Impala. Is It True? And Elephant before that, and then Teddy Swims, one of the marvels coming out of the estates at the moment there with Lose Control and Bad Dreams. Coming up after this short break, we'll have a look around the ridges to see what's on and about tomorrow with Inverell's Grapevine, brought to you by ATJ's Earthworks.
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0: Yeah, it's Grapevine time. Yeah, I just got talking there. But Supertramp comes up later on. The National Transport Museum on Rifle Range Road is open daily from 9 a.m. to 4 p.m. as is the Imperial Art Gallery, open every Wednesday from 10 a.m. to 4 p.m. They offer a variety of workshops and classes. For more information, phone 6722 4983. Food for the Soul Community Kitchen is held every Wednesday from 5 p.m. to 6:30 p.m. at the Salvation Army Church Hall in Vivian Street. Everyone is welcome to come along and share in a hearty meal. For more information, contact Zoe Hanam on 0432 215 323. The Inverell Masonic Lodge meets on the fourth Wednesday of each month, 7:30 p.m. at the Inverell Club. The motto of Freemasonry is making good men better. 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For more information, phone 0573. The Delvin Bridge Club meet every Wednesday from 1 p.m. at the Town and Country Club in Otho Street, next door to the Ambos. For more information, contact Judy on 0418 239531. Inverell and District Family History Group are available on Wednesdays from 10 a.m. to 3 p.m. at the Inverell Shire Library. 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The Inverell Community Men's Shed Incorporated, they meet every Wednesday from 9 a.m. to midday at the back of the Inverell Showground. They offer a range of activities including woodworking, metalworking, leather crafting and computers. 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You don't need any special skills. 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And the Girl Guides, they meet every Wednesday during the school term at the Inverell Guide Hall in Campbell Street from 4:30 p.m. to 6:30 p.m. Girl Guides empowers girls and young women to discover their true potential as a leader in their world while having fun and building friendships. The Grow Mental Health Program offer the Grow Program, a free peer-to-peer mental mutual support group via Zoom every Wednesday from 6:30 p.m. to 8:30 p.m. For more information, call 1-800-558-268 or go to their website grow.org.au. 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Thank you to ATJ's Earthworks. Supertramp.

Supertramp, great music, great musos, bloody well right. Take us to the 2 o'clock, 3 o'clock news, I should say. And coming in today is Shelley's coming in, filling in for Meg. She's got a bit of the lurgy, or it might even be a paper cut, or she broke a nail or something like that. She can't make it in today. Shelley's doing the show. Then Mal's in from 6 o'clock till 9 o'clock this afternoon with his night shift program. Take you through the evening with the great music. Shelley's got good music too, don't you worry about that. The sports, don't throw stones. And who listens to the radio? Going to get us to the news.

0: Star FM National News is brought to you by Byron Street Auto Electrics at 202 Byron Street in Verrell. They stock a wide range of batteries to suit cars, caravans and heavy machinery.
1: Good afternoon. This is Michael Lynch. Well, after striking a deal on some measures in the legislation, the Greens have agreed to support the federal government's tax changes. Rules for self-managed superannuation funds have been tightened, and the Treasurer will not have discretionary power to make changes to the law. Prime Minister Albanese says the legislation strikes the right balance and makes the tax system fairer.
2: My government is defined by what we are in favour of, delivering real change in the national interest, making difficult decisions, but so that Australia can move forward. We'll continue to be defined by that.
1: Mr. Albanese says his government has also agreed to extend an inquiry into the NDIS overhaul by 8 weeks. The New South Wales Treasurer has this afternoon handed down his fourth budget and says the state is still on track to record a surplus. Jefferson Shaw reports.
3: The major cost of living announcement in the budget is 12 months of relief for Sydneysiders trying to get around. Car registration is being slashed by $100, Opel fares frozen, and a lowered cap on tolls. Inflation increasing above 4% has also triggered a $1,000 cost of living payment for 120,000 government employees. Handing down the budget in State Parliament, Treasurer Daniel Mookie says the state is facing a $2.3 billion deficit in the coming financial year, and despite economic headwinds, he says the budget is still on track to return to a $1.1 billion surplus in 2027. Jefferson Shaw, State Parliament, Sydney.
1: An election promotion by the Victorian government is making no secret of the fact that it's fishing for votes. The Spring Street government is again preparing to hand out 80,000 fishing rods to Year 5 students as an election sweetener. The free fishing rods are being made available to public and private schools across the state, including those in wealthy areas. The last time the rods were handed out was just prior to the 2022 election. A Montenegrin man has been charged with making a bomb threat while on board a plane at Sydney Airport. Darcy Fitzpatrick reports.
4: The incident unfolded on board a Turkish Airlines flight, which was due to fly from Sydney to Kuala Lumpur. Federal police say a crew member asked the man about a piece of electrical equipment he was holding. It's alleged the 44-year-old replied he had a bomb and the aircraft was returned to the gate. The man was removed from the plane and later charged with one count of threatening aviation security. It's understood the item he was holding was actually a wireless phone charger. Dusty Fitzpatrick, Sydney.
1: A prestigious Gold Coast art award has been rocked by copycat allegations. Chloe Affleck explains.
5: Artist Jane Allen took out the Doyles last year for her painting titled Seaside Explorers, taking home $20,000 in prize money for the prestigious title. But the arts community is now up in arms over allegations the painting is a direct copy of a 2011 artwork by Nicholas Harding. Organisers reportedly heard whispers of the allegation on the eve of last year's award ceremony. However, it took more than a year for the imitation to be uncovered. The winning piece was hanging outside of the Gold Coast Mayor's office until last week. Ms. Allen has since been stripped of the award, and organisers will attempt to recoup the prize money.
1: This is Air News. To tennis, and with the first bounce of the ball at Wimbledon less than a week away, the battle for those final main draw places is well and truly on, as Air Sports Paul Walsh reports.
6: Four Australians are one step closer to a place in the main draw at Wimbledon after Chris O'Connell, Bernard Tomic, Dane Sweeney and Tristan Skulcate all registered first-round victories at qualifying. Tonight it's the women's first-round action with Emerson Jones, Priscilla Hahn, Talia Preston, Storm Hunter and Madison Inglis all hoping to make it through to the second round. To be eligible for the main draw entry, players must win three qualifying matches. Last player to enter the main draw via qualifying a wildcard and win Wimbledon was Goran Ivanišević when he defeated Pat Rafter in a five-set epic in 2001. Paul Walsh for Air Sport.
1: Options including a play-in tournament or a group stage before the finals is being discussed by AFL bosses ahead of Tasmania joining the competition in 2028. Eddie Summerfield reports.
7: Four options have been put forward: increasing the season to 24 matches, decreasing it to 22 games, a left field option of a 20-game season before a three-week group stage structure to determine final ladder positions, and then the most radical, a 20-game season before finals with a mid-season pause for a three-week play-in tournament, which would see four groups of five clubs, the 20th team, a State League All-Stars concept.
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9: Good afternoon. It is 5 minutes past three here on Star FM. The current temperature in town at the moment is 13 degrees. We're expecting an overnight minimum of 0.4 of a degree. The relative humidity is 47%. We have wind from the southeast at 6 to 7 kilometres an hour with gusts up to 38 kilometres an hour. The pressure is sitting at 1,025 hectopascals and the fire danger is moderate at present. And tomorrow, which will be Wednesday, we're going to have more of the same, a maximum of 17. The night time will be a bit warmer. It'll only go down to 4. So you're now up to date with the weather. Welcome to Tuesday drive time. I'm Shelley. I'll be with you to 6. I'm filling in for Meg as she's not well. We wish her a speedy recovery and a huge thanks to Dougal for a fantastic program with ripper hits. Now, we have the Meals on Wheels roster for tomorrow, Wednesday, the 24th of June. We have Kerry White, a crew from Brighter, Kevin and June Dawson, Jim and Sue Belford, and Marianne Magdafilio. So huge shout out and thanks to those people who are volunteering for Meals on Wheels.
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0: that was the Youngbloods Get Together. It is 19 minutes after 3 here on Star FM, and this is Tuesday drive time. The Welcome to Inverell Pizza Party is delivered as part of the Welcome Experience. 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

And that was Billy Thorpe and the Aztecs, I Told the Brook. And before that, we had Russell Morris, The Real Thing. It is 28 minutes to four here on Star FM. I hope you're having a great afternoon.

0: And that was Kate Soprano calling you. And before that, we had The Animals. We got to get out of this place. There will be a youth drama club starting in Term 3 for ages 10 to 16 years on a Tuesday afternoon at the Inverell Art Gallery. The cost will be $15. To book or for any information, please contact Margaret on 0413 099 104 or email creativebloomtherapy@gmail.com. 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
10: And it goes a little something like this.

And that was Chris Rea, Let's Dance. We also heard from Robert Palmer, Bad Case of Loving You, and Run DMC, It's Like That. It is 6 minutes to four here on Star FM. So up to take us up to the news, we've got Kylie Minogue, Can't Get You Out of My Head, and Linda Ronstadt, When Will I Be Loved?

0: And it's 22 minutes after 4 here on Star FM. In that set, we just heard Split Enz, Message to My Girl, Depeche Mode, Soothe My Soul, and Natalie Imbruglia, That Day. 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

And that was Tom Petty and the Heartbreakers, Learning to Fly. We also heard from Nickelback with Satellite. 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

0: As It Was by Harry Styles. And we also heard from Spiderbait, Straight Through the Sun. It is 20 minutes to 5 here on Star FM. After the break, we have On This Day by the RSM Club.
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4: On this day, June 23rd, it was on this day in 1902, the British Order of Merit is instituted by King Edward VII. In 1928, the commencement of West Indies cricket's first ever test match. It's against England, and England go on to win by an innings and 58 runs at Lord's. In 1940, after conquering France, Adolf Hitler visits Paris and views the Eiffel Tower and the grave of Napoleon Bonaparte.
5: Hitler, the frustrated artist and architect, wanted to visit Paris. A huge victory parade had been planned, but it was abandoned after advice from the German military, who feared it would be a prime target for British bombers. Instead, Hitler decided to stage a literal flying visit to Paris.
4: In 1951, the most expensive US hailstorm occurs, causing $1.5 million in crop damage and $14 million in property damage in Kansas. In 1960, the first contraceptive pill is made available to purchase in the US. In 1961, the Antarctic Treaty comes into force, ensuring that Antarctica is used for peaceful purposes, for international cooperation in scientific research, and does not become the scene or object of international discord. In 1963, the Detroit March to Freedom occurs, with 125,000 people participating. It's the largest civil rights demonstration in America up to that point.
6: You could feel the energy because there were so many people. I had never been around that many people in my life. And it was just people, all kinds of people, every race, every nationality. You had the union people, you had church people, everybody, young people, old people. It was a very powerful, powerful energy there, really was.
4: In 1968, 74 are killed and 150 are injured in a football stampede towards a closed exit in a Buenos Aires stadium. In 1972, Hurricane Agnes becomes America's costliest natural disaster, affecting 15 states with 119 deaths and $3 billion in damage. In 1975, rocker Alice Cooper falls off a stage in Vancouver and breaks 6 ribs. In 1985, a bomb destroys an Air India Boeing 747 in air near Ireland. 329 people die.
7: At daybreak today, the bodies of more than half the people on board the jet were still missing in the seas off the coast of Kerry. Every available helicopter was scrambled to help in the search for the bodies. Units from the Irish Army have been called in to help with the operation at the emergency centre set up at Cork Airport. The helicopter crews have only had time to snatch a few hours' sleep before flying back to the scene of the crash. Yesterday, the search was spread over 5 square miles, but today, the winds and the tides have dispersed the wreckage and bodies over a 30-mile area off the coast.
8: I want you to tell all your friends about me.
9: What are you?
8: I'm Batman.
10: Shoot to kill. Wait till they get a load of me.
4: In 1989, the movie Batman premieres, directed by Tim Burton, starring Michael Keaton and Jack Nicholson. In 1994, Operation Turquoise occurs, where 2,500 French troops head into Rwanda to protect civilians under the mandate of the United Nations. In 2012, 76 monks are hospitalised in Thailand following an attack by a swarm of bees. In 2016, during the Brexit referendum, the United Kingdom votes to leave the European Union. In 2019, Ashley Barty becomes the first Australian female in 42 years since Yvonne Goolagong-Cawley to attain the world number one tennis ranking.
11: To be honest, it really doesn't change much. It's amazing to be here at the end, but we've done everything right to get to this point. We've enjoyed every single minute, and for myself and my team, we very much go back to process based and have a little bit of a celebration tonight, but then go back to focusing on what's next.
4: In 2021, in the first ICC World Test Championship final, New Zealand dismisses India for a meager 170, completes its tricky chase of 139 on the sixth day to win the inaugural cricket title.
12: Whips that one away, and how appropriate that Ross Taylor and Kane Williamson are there for this moment, for this team. It's a story that's akin to David versus Goliath, but Kane Williamson and his team now world test champions.
4: In 2024, Islamist extremists mount a coordinated terrorist attack on police posts, churches and a synagogue in Russia's Dagestan Republic, killing 20 people.
13: The terror attack took place in two separate cities, resulting in the deaths of at least 15 police officers, 4 civilians, and an Orthodox priest. The motives and identities of the gunmen remain unclear, and no one has claimed responsibility for the attack.
4: On this day, June 23rd.
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If you have an interest in older veteran or vintage vehicles or any kind of vehicles, motorcycles or even model railways, you would probably enjoy becoming involved with like-minded people at the National Transport Museum. The National Transport Museum on Rifle Range Road is a fantastic asset for Inverell, and they are looking for volunteers to assist in the day-to-day running of the venue. So if you might be interested in becoming a volunteer at the museum, give the office a call on 67212270. This is a community service announcement brought to you by 91.9 Star FM.

That was Amazing by Seal. We also heard Bruno Mars' Leave the Door Open. It is 5 minutes to five here on Star FM. So to take us up to the 5 o'clock news, we've got Sam Fender and Olivia Dean, Rain Me In from last year.

0: Star FM National News is brought to you by Byron Street Auto Electrics at 202 Byron Street, Inverell. They stock a wide range of batteries to suit cars, caravans and heavy machinery.
1: I'm Mark Dransfield. The Greens have agreed to pass the federal government's changes to capital gains tax and negative gearing. As part of the deal, investors will be banned from borrowing through self-managed super funds to buy property. The minor party believes some of the concessions are still too generous, but Greens leader Larissa Waters says the legislation is still an improvement on the previous settings.
2: On balance, this package is a small step in the right direction. It is a small step. It could have been so much better, but it is a small step in the right direction, and the Greens will vote to see it pass the Parliament this fortnight.
1: Federal police say six arrests in New South Wales over an alleged cocaine bust are just the beginning of their investigations. Detectives say 120 kilograms of the drug were found in heavy vehicle parts shipped from the US, leading officers to a clandestine drug lab in the state's south. AFP Detective Inspector Trevor Robinson says the facility was an extraction lab.
3: So that is a method that organised crime used to try and defeat border controls. And these labs are used to remove drugs from suspension or concealment in other items and produce them into a consumable product for the illicit drug market.
1: The Transport Safety Bureau has released the preliminary report into Adelaide's Parafield Airport crash 2 months ago. A trainee pilot and a flight instructor were killed and several others injured when a Diamond DA42 slammed into a hangar in April. The Bureau's Chief Commissioner, Angus Mitchell, explains the failure of a key aircraft component.
4: What we've found and why we've released this report so early in the investigation is we've found a component in the landing gear. That's what's known as an actuator rod. That component has fractured due to a fatigue fracture. That has had the potential very much, and we know this from past experiences, to impact the rudder controls.
1: Vapes containing the potent sedative etomidate are being sold in Victoria. Brian Wilson has more.
5: It's a powerful anaesthetic that can cause the rapid onset of sleep. Health authorities say the illegal vapes are now being sold in Melbourne, potentially causing life-threatening situations. The illicit vapes are sold as space oil or K-pods and can cause confusion, vomiting, loss of consciousness and collapse. In New Zealand late last year, more than a dozen people were rushed to hospital after using the substance, which unlike some opioids, cannot be reversed with treatments such as naloxone. The Health Department advises anyone suffering from symptoms to call 000 immediately. Brian Wilson, Melbourne.
1: The six Australian and New Zealand passengers from the hantavirus-stricken cruise ship have left the quarantine facility in Perth's northeast after 6 weeks. They all tested negative for the virus and required no further follow-ups, flying back to their homes in New South Wales and Queensland. Kathleen McDermott was part of the specialised care team which travelled from Darwin to care for the passengers. She says the group was in good spirits and keen to get back to their families.
6: I don't think we could have asked for a better group of passengers. All highly intelligent people understanding our quarantine measures and what that meant for themselves and what that meant for Western Australia and for the Australian community in general.
1: This is Air News. Some of the world's most renowned strikers have once again made their mark on the FIFA World Cup 2026. For the second game running, Erling Haaland scored twice for Norway as it beat Senegal 3-2 to progress to the round of 32. It joined France after its 3-0 win over Iraq saw Kylian Mbappe also grab a brace. Both now have 4 goals, but Lionel Messi has gone one better by backing up his hat-trick in the first game with 2 more as Argentina beat Austria 2-0. He's now the leading scorer in World Cup finals with 18 goals. Meantime, Algeria came from behind to win 2-1, eliminating Jordan. AFL and Brisbane ruckman Sam Draper insists he's back to full fitness and playing with confidence after overcoming a torn Achilles. Draper hurt himself playing for Essendon last year but couldn't be happier with how he's bounced back at the Lions.
7: To play, I think, maybe 12 games or whatever in a row was a really good thing for me, and yeah, definitely had some times there last year where I was not sure if I was going to play again, and to be back playing and feeling good is a great feeling. So now look forward to the second half of the season and what that can bring, and it brings me a lot of excitement.
1: And in NRL, Latrell Latrell Mitchell is expected to miss the State of Origin decider after scans confirmed he's torn his calf. Australian Independent Radio News.
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9: With the latest from the Star FM newsroom, I'm Jerry Tavera. A man will front court today over an alleged stabbing in Guyra on Sunday afternoon. Police were called to a home on Sol Street about a quarter to two after receiving reports of a stabbing and were told a 27-year-old man allegedly stabbed a man in his 30s in the back during an argument at the home before leaving the scene. A woman and a child were also in the home at the time of the alleged incident. The man was taken to Armidale Hospital where he was treated for a laceration to his back and was later released. Following inquiries, police attended a unit at Canambi Street where they found a 27-year-old man allegedly fleeing the home and making attempts to jump over the fence, but was subsequently arrested, allegedly in possession of a hunting knife at the time and attempting to resist arrest. Several officers suffered minor lacerations during the arrest. The 27-year-old was charged with wound person with intent to cause grievous bodily harm, hinder or resist police officer in the execution of duty, assault police officer in execution of duty without actual bodily harm, and carry cutting weapon upon apprehension. He was refused bail to face Bail Division Court 5 today. The man accused of stabbing two retirees in their Torrington home last month has had an additional charge laid against him. The Northern Daily Leader reports 34-year-old Joshua Dylan Trethewey was expected to appear before a bail court yesterday, but his matter was not heard after police filed an additional charge. Already facing two charges of wounding with intent to murder, Trethewey was also charged with aggravated break and enter with intent to wound after he allegedly attacked 75-year-old Keith and 72-year-old Diane Blessing on June 4, stabbing Di in the chest and Keith in the abdomen. Keith was able to call 000 and then retrieve a firearm after the initial attack and shoot Trethewey. Premier Chris Minns labelling Mr. Blessing as a hero for his actions. Trethewey is yet to appear in a court or before a judge and has not entered any pleas to the three charges. The Westpac Rescue Helicopter was tasked by a New South Wales ambulance to a dirt bike accident near Inverell on Sunday evening. At around 6.30, a man in his 60s was treated on scene by New South Wales ambulance paramedics for chest injuries and was transported by road to Inverell Hospital to meet the helicopter's critical care medical team. The patient then received further treatment and was stabilised before being airlifted to Tamworth Base Hospital. Renewable energy company South Energy has provided an update on the proposed Inverell Battery Energy Storage System, otherwise known as BESS. The project is currently in the environmental impact statement phase, with a team of specialist assessors investigating a range of environmental, social and technical considerations to better understand the project and its potential impacts. South Energy State members of the project team met in person with the Alliance of Directly Affected Neighbours Group in Inverell earlier this month and discussed key topics including fire risk, bushfire risk, noise, virtual impacts, construction impacts, property impacts and potential community benefit structures. In the coming weeks, they hope to announce the next round of community information sessions in Inverell, which will be open to the wider community. The project team is currently working towards an environmental impact statement submission in mid to late 2026 and is the fourth step out of a nine-step state significance development process. Inverell Shire Council has endorsed a procurement plan to secure bitumen and aggregate services for the 2026-27 financial year after it resolved to extend its current agreement with RPQ Spray Seal Proprietary Limited for bitumen and aggregate services under its existing local government procurement contract arrangements. The decision comes at a time of significant global oil price volatility linked to the conflict in the Middle East, which has affected bitumen prices and created uncertainty around the viability and timing of Council's 2026-27 bitumen resealing program. While the full resealing program for 2026-27 has yet to be determined, Council still require bitumen and aggregate services throughout the year for program maintenance and construction works as they arise, with General Manager Brett McGuinness to negotiate and accept 2026-27 unit rates as a standing offer, including CPI adjustment. Inverell Shire Mayor Kate Dyte says this approach ensures Council can continue to respond to road maintenance and construction needs across the Shire while managing uncertainty in the bitumen market. Glen and the Severn Council has adopted its 2026-27 operational plan and budget, along with its 10-year long-term financial plan, setting the work program for the year ahead across infrastructure, community facilities, events and local planning. General Manager Bernard Smith says the passage gives Council a clear program of delivery across roads, water, sewer, community facilities and key projects they've committed to, while keeping a strong focus on financial discipline and doing the job properly. Major items in the 2026-27 budget include over $2 million for the Roads to Recovery Gravel Resheeding Program, $490,000 for the Wellington Vale Road Rehabilitation, over $1.17 million for Water Capital Renewal and $680,000 for Sewer Capital Renewal. Council will also commission the SCADA system at the Glenis Water Treatment Plant by the 31st of March 2027, improving the way a critical local service is monitored and managed. Mayor Margot Davis says the adopted budget is about backing the things that matter most to communities across the region. A 23-year-old Inverell man has been issued an on-the-spot $500 fine for behaving in an offensive manner after leaving a licensed premises on Byron Street in the early hours of Saturday morning. It's alleged the man threw a schooner glass onto the roadway. Police apprehended the man after a short foot pursuit where he was found attempting to conceal himself within a truck's rear axle. That's the latest from the Star FM newsroom. I'm Jerry Tavera.
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12: Good afternoon. It is 12 minutes after 5 here on Star FM. The current temperature in Inverell at the moment is 14 degrees. We are heading for an overnight low of 0 with morning frost. The humidity is at 39%. We have winds from the west-southwest at 6 kilometres an hour with gusts up to 12 kilometres an hour. The pressure is sitting at 1,024 hectopascals, and the sun has just set at 4 minutes after 5, and it will rise again tomorrow at 10 minutes to 7 a.m. Tomorrow we're forecast a top of 18 and another low of 0. Thursday and Friday will be partly cloudy, ranging between 2 and 19 with tops of 19 degrees. And they are forecasting possible showers on Saturday and Sunday, which would be fantastic. We're in the last hour of drive time. So to kick things off, we've got Jerry and the Pacemakers. It's going to be all right.

0: And that was Someday by Sugar Ray. We also heard Elton John, Something About the Way You Look Tonight. It is 23 minutes past five here on Star FM.
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And that was Steve Miller Band with Jungle Love. We also heard from Joey Lawrence, Nothing My Love Can't Fix. I'm in the last half hour of Drive Time here. I hope you're homeward bound yourselves. Let's hear from the Bad Loves.

0: was Matchbox 20, All I Need. And it is 20 minutes to 6 here on Star FM. We've got Mel in the studio next door preparing for night shift after 6 p.m. to keep you entertained. And now we've got a short break.
1: Oh, good morning. Faulty's the name. 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I do hope you enjoy your stay. And I... Now what?
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Daryl Braithwaite with Company of Strangers, Ain't No Angels. And before that we had Juice Newton, Angel of the Morning. I want to thank you for your company this afternoon. It's been great having you along for the ride. I'll be back with you tomorrow afternoon for my regular Wednesday drive time shift from 3 till 6. I hope you can join me. You've got Mel with you after the 6 o'clock news with Night Shift. And to take us up to the news, we've got Stevie Ray Vaughan and Double Trouble with Crossfire and Peter Frampton, Show Me the Way. So I will wish you a good night.

0: RFM National News is brought to you by Byron Street Auto Electrics at 202 Byron Street in Verrell. They stock a wide range of batteries to suit cars, caravans and heavy machinery.
1: I'm Mark Dransfield. An inquiry into the federal government's cuts to the National Disability Insurance Scheme will be extended by 2 months. Labor's planning to remove about 300,000 participants from the NDIS to lower its cost. The Greens pushed to extend the inquiry in exchange for supporting the government's tax changes. Health Minister Mark Butler says the NDIS overhaul needs to become law as soon as possible.
2: We think this reform is the right direction for the country. We think reform is urgent and needs to be considered by the Parliament immediately after this report is delivered on the 14th of August.
1: WA's Police Minister has confirmed several arrests have been made as a result of new Australian First facial recognition technology launched this week. The real-time cameras were deployed for the first time at a Perth shopping centre, scanning crowds for wanted offenders or missing people. Police Minister Rhys Whitby says it's already a positive result.
3: We will wait to see what the community thinks of this. We need to remember the extraordinary length the police have gone to in Western Australia in terms of governance to make sure we get this right, to make sure privacy is protected.
1: A Montenegrin man has been charged with making a bomb threat while on board a plane at Sydney Airport. Dusty Fitzpatrick reports.
4: The incident unfolded on board a Turkish Airlines flight, which was due to fly from Sydney to Kuala Lumpur. Federal police say a crew member asked the man about a piece of electrical equipment he was holding. It's alleged the 44-year-old replied he had a bomb and the aircraft was returned to the gate. The man was removed from the plane and later charged with one count of threatening aviation security. It's understood the item he was holding was actually a wireless phone charger. Dusty Fitzpatrick, Sydney.
1: Meantime, a London to Perth Qantas flight has made an unexpected landing for refuelling in the Pilbara town of Karratha. The Boeing Dreamliner was scheduled to end its 17-hour flight in Perth, but it's believed a flight path adjustment caused by bad weather left the plane short of fuel. Karratha Airport was only recently approved to accept larger aircraft and act as an alternative international airport. Farmers will still be able to access a crucial herbicide, but there are new restrictions on its use. Paraquat has been under review since 1997 and has previously been linked to Parkinson's disease. Australian Pesticides and Veterinary Medicines Authority Chief Executive Scott Hansen says dosage will be decreased and safety measures improved.
5: Up to an 80% reduction in dose rates. These are Schedule 7 chemicals. They're very toxic chemicals, need to be handled very carefully. And we can see that increased protection measures for those who are handling and using the chemicals are required to reduce the risk of accidental spills, splashes.
1: Overseas now, and a ransom note about the disappearance of the mother of US television host Savannah Guthrie claims she has died. Authorities believe 84-year-old Nancy Guthrie was kidnapped from her Arizona home in February. The note reportedly states she died soon after being abducted. Finally, to the Australian share market, the All Ords closed down 42 points at 89.88. One Australian dollar is buying 70 US cents. This is AIR News. The AFL has warned clubs it'll begin penalising players and officials who publicly criticise umpiring decisions or the tribunal system. Last week, Gold Coast coach Damien Hardwick hit out at the umpiring and North Melbourne's Jai Simpkins slammed the match review process as laughable. Meantime, Errol Goulden will make his return for Sydney on Thursday night against Brisbane. The star midfielder hasn't played since round one. Teammate Tom McCartan is also expected to return from a concussion. NRL and Blues 5'8 Mitchell Moses has leapt to the defence of Laurie Daly, calling criticism of the embattled coach unfair and crazy. Daly's been under fire since the Blues' dismal loss in Origin 2. Moses even calling out former Blues players for not supporting their state coach.
6: We should be getting behind Laurie as much as possible and supporting him no matter what. And if you've worn a blue jersey before, get behind him and support him. Don't bag him.
1: Meantime, a massive boost for the West Tigers ahead of Sunday's clash with the in-form Knights. Halfback Adam Dewey has been named to return from a shoulder injury. At the FIFA World Cup, Lionel Messi has broken the all-time record for FIFA World Cup goals, scoring twice as Argentina beat Austria 2-0. Algeria's come from behind to beat Jordan 2-1. France thumped Iraq 3-0, while Norway defeated Senegal 3-2. Australian Independent Radio News.
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8: 6:05 and the current temperature 11 degrees, a relative humidity 48%. The wind is from the west-southwest at 7 kilometres. The pressure 1,025 hectopascals. We're headed for a sunny Wednesday. 18 degrees is the predicted high and a predicted low overnight of zero. Forecast, Northern Tablelands for Wednesday. Areas of frost and the chance of fog in the morning. Sunny afternoon, light winds. The fire danger and UV index is moderate for tomorrow. So Thursday, we're looking at a mostly sunny 19 degrees with a minimum overnight of 2. Not much chance of any rain happening. Maybe Friday and the weekend. And Monday, they're just at the long range forecast here. So could be a bit of rain coming, which will be fantastic. You're up to date with the local weather here at Star FM 91.9, your community radio. And good evening. Welcome to Night Shift with Mel on this Tuesday night. Thank you very much, Shelley, for your very great program this afternoon. Thoroughly enjoyed it, particularly Peter Frampton and, yeah, and Stevie Ray Vaughan, a couple of favourites of mine. And, yeah, thanks for filling in for Meg today. And what are we doing tonight? Well, we got 3 hours of some great rock and roll music, and also I'll feature some tracks off the album By the Doors, Morrison's Hotel. We won't be able to play all of them, but we'll play some. So that's what's happening here tonight at Star FM with Mel.

0: That's Billy Idol with White Wedding, Fleetwood Mac's Seven Wonders, and to start the evening off with Snow Patrol with Chasing Cars. 18 past 6 here at Star FM 91.9. 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

0: That was Bon Jovi with Wanted Dead or Alive, Talking Heads and She Was, and Rick Astley, Never Gonna Give You Up. It's 20 away from 7 here at Star FM with Mal on a Tuesday night. A little bit cool around the edges, it has been the last couple of mornings. Sunday was the first time we had a frost, actually, up our way, but this morning it was a bit bigger.
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That's Blondie with Heart of Glass, and before that we heard from Keane with Somewhere Only We Know. It's 8 away from 7 o'clock here at Star FM with Mel on a Tuesday night with Night Shift. Coming up, we got Savage Garden with Truly Madly Deeply and The Clash, Train in Vain.

0: That's Jerry Rafferty with Right Down the Line and Christy Berg, The Lady in Red. 14 past 7 here at Star FM. We've got Mel on a Tuesday night with Night Shift.
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0: And my featured group with their album Morrison Hotel. It's their fifth studio album by their American rock band, The Doors, released on February the 9th, 1970, pardon me, by Elektra Records after the use of brass and string arrangements recommended by producer Paul A. Rothchild on their previous album, The Soft Parade, in 1969. The Doors returned to their blues rock style, and this album was largely seen as a return to form for the band. The group entered Elektra Sound Recorders in Los Angeles in November 1969 to record the album, which is divided into two separately titled sides, Hard Rock Cafe and Morrison Hotel. Blues rock guitar pioneer Lonnie Mack and Ray Neapolitan contributed to the album as session bassists, and the album reached number 4 on the Billboard 200 and performed better overseas than preceding album. It was the group's highest charting studio album in the United Kingdom, where it peaked at number 12. The accompanying You Make Me Real Roadhouse Blues single peaked at number 50 in May 1970 on the Billboard 100 chart. The cover photo was taken by Henry Diltz. Yeah. The biggest selling track off this album was this particular song, Roadhouse Blues.

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That's One Republic with Counting Stars, and before that, Crowded House, Don't Dream It's Over. It's right on 7:30 here at Star FM with Mail on a Tuesday night. I'll be with you until around 9 o'clock.

0: And that was Tears for Fears with Shout, and before that, Hall & Oates with Man Eater. It's right on 20 to 8 here at Star FM. Where's the night gone? 20 to 8, who can believe? We'll be back after this short break.
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Going out to Jock this evening is Split Ends with Poor Boy, and before that my feature song off the album Morrison's Hotel, with The Doors, Indian Summer. It's 12 away from 8 o'clock here at Star FM.

That's the Jam with a town called Malice. Not a town called Alice, but a town called Malice. And before that, we heard from Natalie Imbruglia with Torn. Five away from 8 o'clock here at Star FM. Another song coming up for Jock here with Spectrum, I'll Be Gone.

0: That's a Guess Who with Clap for the Wolfman. That's about Wolfman Jack, DJ in the States back in the 70s, I believe. And before that, going out to Jock with Stray Cats with Runaway Boys. And to start this hour off, Deep Blue Something with Breakfast at Tiffany's. 19 past 8 here at Star FM.
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That's T-Rex with Get It On, Bang A Gong. And before that, my feature, The Doors with Maggie McGill off the album Morrison Hotel. 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

0: That's the Spencer Davis Group. 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

0: That's a double play off my feature album tonight, Morrison Hotel, with Waiting for the Sun and Land Ho by The Doors. It's 12 away from 9 o'clock. Now, I'm going to leave you with this. I think it's pretty inspirational. 47 years ago on this date, 23rd of June 1979, this particular song was released. Pink Floyd's Comfortably Numb.
1: Time to go!

0: What we're gonna do right here is go back. Way back. Back into time.
1: This is the National Top 5 50 Year Flashback. 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
2: Moving through June 1976 and 2026 like a bottle of Epsom salts. Hello there, Artie with you once again as we spend more time in our hot tub time machine.
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2: Just the one debut single this week 50 years ago, and it comes from a group whose songs are usually limited to around 4 words. This song is at 19 this week. It comes from Silver Convention. And the title is The Entire Lexicon.

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0: 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In Queensland, a big call out to everyone tuned through Switch Gold in Roma. 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And to all our listeners across Australia and beyond, welcome to you now to this week's countdown. And
2: number five.
0: 3 weeks in the top 20 and squeaking into the top five this week, employee of the month at the Ford factory in Dagenham near London, Leslie Sebastian Charles. But we knew him better as Billy O'Shea.

0: Eddie Ocean and Love Really Hurts Without You, the song that gave him the impetus to walk away from factory work.
1: And now, major events this week 50 years ago.
0: Things were not going so swimmingly for Australian Governor General John Kerr following his sacking of the Whitlam government late in 75. On the 23rd of June 1976, he was again targeted by protesters in Melbourne as he and his wife arrived at a Law Institute dinner. Protesters hurled marbles and stones at police horses while also damaging cars as they arrived. 10 were arrested and the violence was condemned by both sides of politics. On the same day in the New South Wales Supreme Court, a compensation settlement worth just under $700,000 at the time was ordered to be paid by the Distillers Company to 8 children whose mothers had taken the company's product, Distival, which contained thalidomide, during their pregnancies when it was sold in 1960 and 1961. On the 24th, New South Wales police named Kiwi Philip Archibald Linwood Weston as the man they suspected of murdering a bank manager in the Westfield Shopping Centre 3 days earlier. Weston had already been charged over bank robberies in late 1974 and late 1975, and you'll hear more about him next week. On the 25th in Poland, strikes began in the cities of Ursus, Radom and Plock after the communist government raised food prices. And on the 27th, Palestinian militants hijacked an Air France plane in Greece with 246 passengers and 12 crew. They flew to Entebbe in Uganda, which led to what has become Operation Thunderbolt, or Operation Entebbe, an Israeli counter-terrorism operation. Now, who's turning 50 this week?
2: Happy birthday!
0: On the 23rd of June 1976, footballer Patrick Vieira was born in Dakar, Senegal. He played for Cannes, AC Milan and Arsenal. He represented France internationally, became manager for New York City FC in the Major League Soccer, and later Nice and finally Crystal Palace. Also on the 23rd, journalist and TV host Joe Hildebrand was born in Melbourne. He's been a writer for News Corporation papers and is well known for his on-air stints on 2GB and Network 10. On the 28th, David Palmer was born in Lithgow, New South Wales. He represented Australia in professional squash, becoming world champion in 2002 and 2006, and was ranked number one in the world in 2001. And on the 27th of June 1976, Lee Nash was born in Texas. She's best known for her time as lead singer for Christian alternative rock band Sixpence, None the Richer.

0: Sixpence None the Richer and Kiss Me, which earned the group numerous Dove Awards, including Best Artist of the Year in 1999. The song was also nominated but didn't win a Grammy. Now back to the countdown.
1: Number four.
0: Here's ABBA, 9 weeks in the chart.

0: Rock Me as it stalls in the charts at number 4. Now, speaking of stalls, coming up for all of you in the cheap seats is the album chart, right after this missive.
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0: Finding some movement in the chart this week as The Stones' Black and Blue drops one spot to number 5. Above it, at 4 and up 4 spots, is Aussie Locals' Old 55, featuring Frankie J. Holden and Take It Greasy. At number 3 and steady is A Night at the Opera from Queen. Number 2 also steady is Wings at the Speed of Sound. And at number 1 for the 13th week in a row is The Best of ABBA. But another album into the top 20 this week is the Ted Mulry Gang's Strutton. And this is side one, track one.

0: Ted Mulry Gang, and from their album Strutton, that was Crazy. Well, that was the title of the song anyway. It was subtitled You Must Be Crazy, Money to Burn. Now back to the countdown.
1: Number 3.
0: 9 weeks in the top 20 and down one spot this week is JPY.

0: John Paul Young, the man Molly Meldrum dubbed Squeak in the rather young song I Hate the Music as it begins its descent on the chart. Continuing the countdown.
1: Number two this week.
0: Going the opposite way this week. In the chart for 4 weeks, this is Sherbet.

0: with the voice of Darryl Braithwaite and one of their biggest hits at 2 this week 50 years ago. How's that?
1: Time to check out the great songs coming up in coming weeks.
0: And this week, a song to listen out for in upcoming weeks is this from Maxine Nightingale.

0: A little there of Maxine Nightingale's Gotta Be The One, her second release from her Right Back Where We Started From album and written by Pierre Tubbs.
1: And now, the number one song from the top 40 of 50 years ago this week.
0: 14 weeks on the charts and the 12th at number one. This is Annifred Lindstad.

0: ABBA, and a song that's dominated the charts so far for 1976. Fernando, as we pull the pin on the Wayback Machine and head back to the reality of 2026. I think I prefer 1976. Anyway, see you next week at the same time and the same place. Right here. Y'all come back now. Yeah?
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0: 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That's the one right there.

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0: Star FM National News is brought to you by Byron Street Auto Electrics at 202 Byron Street in Verrell. They stock a wide range of batteries to suit cars, caravans and heavy machinery.
1: Good morning, I'm Lee Harrison. The government is defending a deal with the Greens to pass its contentious tax changes. Nelson Scott reports.
2: Labor has reached an agreement with the Greens to pass its capital gains and negative gearing reforms. As part of the deal, property investors will be prevented from using self-managed super funds to evade the CGT increase. The government has also agreed to remove several ministerial powers, which would have allowed the Treasurer to change the legislation at his own discretion. Prime Minister Anthony Albanese has told Parliament the changes will make housing more affordable and the tax system fairer.
3: We'll continue to advance the interests of Australians.
2: But opposition leader Angus Taylor hit back, claiming the legislation will stifle investment.
4: The Prime Minister has done a dangerous deal with the Greens.
2: The changes will become law this week and also include tax breaks for workers. Nelson Scott, Canberra.
1: An inquiry into the federal government's cuts to the National Disability Insurance Scheme will be extended by 2 months. Labor's planning to remove about 300,000 participants from the NDIS to lower its rapidly increasing cost. The Greens pushed to extend the inquiry in exchange for supporting the government's tax changes. Health Minister Mark Butler says the NDIS overhaul needs to become law as soon as possible or the scheme will be unsustainable.
5: We think this reform is the right direction for the country. We think reform is urgent and needs to be considered by the Parliament immediately after this report is delivered on the 14th of August.
1: There are no new confirmed cases of bird flu in WA as testing of sick and dead birds continues. The state's Agriculture Minister Jackie Jarvis has thanked the community for reporting potential cases to the Emergency Animal Disease Hotline. She says there were 58 reports over the weekend and another 36 on Monday.
6: Only two of these reports required further investigation and these samples have been collected. These samples include from two wild seabirds, a cormorant in the Perth metropolitan area and a giant petrel in Geraldton.
1: Australia's chemical regulator is imposing new limits on the use of a controversial herbicide. Paraquat, which has been banned in 67 countries, has been linked to Parkinson's disease. Australian Pesticides and Veterinary Medicines Authority spokesperson Scott Hansen says it can be used safely with restrictions.
7: So the APVMA decision keeps paraquat and diquat available, but with much tighter restrictions, including significantly lower application rates and improved protections for those who actually have to handle the chemicals.
1: In other news, a UN agency says a plan's underway to evacuate 11,000 seafarers through the Strait of Hormuz. The International Maritime Organization says it'll be done with cooperation from Iran, Oman, all other Gulf nations, as well as the United States. And Australian performer Darryl Braithwaite has announced he's stepping back from performing live. He's posted on social media it's been increasingly physically challenging. This is Air News. Port Adelaide star Zach Butters insists he's yet to make a decision on his playing future. The 25-year-old is considering lucrative offers from his home state of Victoria, but he remains tight-lipped as he approaches free agency.
8: Yeah, obviously the rounds are counting down now towards the end of the season, so it gets closer and closer, but for mine, nothing's really changed. I'll still make my decision at the end of the year and sit down with the club and my manager, and that will still be the end goal for me.
1: To rugby league now, and the Broncos will be bolstered by the signing of Ben Hunt for another year. One of the most experienced players of the game with more than 360 NRL matches, Dozer will remain with the club until the end of next season. Hooker Corey Pay says it's the boost the team needed.
9: He's been a great servant of the club, so yeah, we're excited to have him around, mate. He brings so much to this group in terms of leadership, and for a bloke that's played that many games, it's great to have him around.
1: And Cristiano Ronaldo has answered his critics in emphatic fashion, leading Portugal to a convincing win over Uzbekistan, scoring two goals in his country's 5-0 thrashing over their Central Asian opponents. Australian Independent Radio News.
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11: Very good morning. Welcome along. It's a cool morning this morning. We've got down to a low of 0, 18 yesterday's high. And the forecast today for the region, bit of fog early and morning frost, a sunny day and sunny also for Inverell. Lighter winds becoming east-south-easterly, 15 to 20 kilometres an hour into the evening. 5% chance of rain, under a mill of rain forecast, moderate the UV index. Looking ahead, sunny conditions through till Friday, then shower activity for the weekend into your new working week. Heavy showers forecast next Tuesday at this stage. 90% chance of 5 to 10 mils, they're suggesting. Let's see if they're right. Maximum temperatures predominantly in your high teens, low 20s. Minimums ranging between 2 and 8 degrees. Heading for tops today, 18 in Verrell, 15 Glen, 21 Warrielder, Bingrid 19, 15 Armidale and Tamworth 18. Currently minus 1 at the present time, 94% relative humidity in town. Winds are calm, no rain to report since 9 yesterday. And sunrise this morning will be at 9 to 7, sunset this evening at 5 past 5. That's your latest weather update here at Star FM on this Wednesday morning hump day, 24th day of June. And good morning to Nige, who's up early this morning. Happy hump day to you, and good morning to Pat. You have a wonderful day as well. Coming up this morning, busy one lined up. We've got the horoscopes next half hour. Robbie Block joins us with the Inverell Livestock Market Report after that. School news after 7. We'll be joined by Northern Tablelands MP Brendan Moylan this morning. The New South Wales budget was handed down yesterday. We'll see if the Northern Tablelands fared well. We were to speak to New England MP Barnaby Joyce, but he's overseas at the moment, so we're unable to catch up with him. So we might see if we can catch up with him next week or in a fortnight's time. Now, we'll also check in with On This Day at 20 past 7. Secret Sounds up to $2,370. We'll check to see if any financial members are having birthdays at around 10 to 8 this morning. What other things have we got for you this morning? 3 books in 3 minutes. Jack's back with us after 8. Mystery Voice is up to $60 at 20 past 8. And in Star FM chart toppers, we're doing the year of 1986. What a year for music that was. We've got some classics coming up after 8.30 here at Star FM. We also have the local news on the half hour, 6.30, 7.30 and 8.30 in the headlines this morning. An investigation is underway after alleged stolen property, including firearms, drugs and Molotov cocktails, were seized near Glen Innes last week. A 27-year-old man has been refused bail and remains behind bars after facing court yesterday over an alleged stabbing in Gyre on Sunday afternoon. Member for the Northern Tablelands, Brendan Moylan, has again slammed the Labor government's response to healthcare in the Northern Tablelands with their refusal to answer questions regarding expenditure on locum doctors in hospitals. And a house in Ferguson Street in Glen Innes has been destroyed following a fire on Sunday night. We'll give you those details and more coming up at 6.30 here at Star FM. Good morning, wherever you are. You're ready to rock and roll. I know I am. Let's kick it off with a little bit of Chrissy Amphlett and the Divinals. It's just pleasure and pain, mainly pain. As you get through a Wednesday morning, good morning, wherever you are. Welcome along. It's your All-Star Breakfast, 8 past 6.

0: He walks like a man, Jody Miller, here at Star FM. Good morning. Also there, Richard Clapton, Girls on the Avenue and the Divinyls. Pleasure and Pain, kicking off the morning here at Star FM. Morning, be cool around the edges, but considering it's been a pretty mild start to winter, hasn't it? So we're having to expect that and probably only get a bit cooler as we progress into winter. From our community notice file, Sacred Heart Catholic Church invite members of the community to St. Carlo Augustus, a major relic mission, which will arrive in Inverell this week and be on display at Holy Trinity School and Sacred Heart Catholic Church. Now, Carlo Acutis was an English-born Italian Catholic teenager and computer programmer, renowned for his deep devotion to the Eucharist and for using technology to evangelize. Now, he was also known as God's influencer, and also the patron saint of the internet, creating a global website on Eucharistic miracles before dying in leukemia in 2006 at the age of 15. He was canonized by Pope Leo last year. Now, St. Carlo relic, which includes the young saint's hair and clothing, will arrive at Holy Trinity in Inverell on Friday afternoon before being displayed at Sacred Heart Catholic Church over the weekend. So if you want to go along and check out those relics, you're most welcome to do so. That's the invite from the Sacred Heart Catholic Church. You heard it here at 91.9 Star FM, Inverell's community station. 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
0: England are taking on Ghana in the FIFA World Cup this morning. It's nil all just into the 20th minute of the game. So a big crowd off. Of course, England got a big following, so we'll see how they fare against Ghana during the morning. Nil all at this stage into the 20th minute. Here's our golden girl, Mel Dyer.

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0: Michael Jackson may be sending a little message to us back, what, over 30 years ago. They don't really care about us. Who's he talking about? Michael Jackson here at Star FM. Also there, Melanie Dyer with her hit from earlier this year, Golden Girl, here at Star FM. Good morning, wherever you are. It is now 6:30.
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2: With the latest from the Star FM newsroom, I'm Jerry Tavera. An investigation is underway after alleged stolen property, including firearms, drugs and Molotov cocktails, was seized near Glen Innes last week. Officers attached to New England Police District commenced an investigation into rural property crime in Glen Innes and Inverell areas last month, and following extensive inquiries, executed a search warrant at a rural property on the Gwinner Highway at Matheson. During a search of the home, police located Molotov cocktails, 1.9 grams of methamphetamine, 1.35 grams of heroin, other drug-related paraphernalia, 0.223 ammunition casings, a 0.22 magazine, three steel chainsaws, digital storage devices, and various clothing. A vehicle was also searched, with police locating and seizing a sawn-off double-barrel 12-gauge shotgun, a replica gel blaster, several car keys, blank cards, VIN plates, balaclavas, ammunition and items related to drug supply, while a subsequent search of sheds and outdoor areas found a solar battery system and items believed to be stolen, including a trailer valued at $30,000, floorboards valued at approximately $4,000, two Yamaha dirt bikes, a Honda side-by-side, a box trailer and signage. As police continue to investigate the circumstances surrounding the incident, they're urging anyone with information or CCTV, dash cam or mobile phone footage that relates to the incident to contact Glen Innes Police or Crime Stoppers on 1-800-333-000. A 27-year-old man has been refused bail and remains behind bars after facing court yesterday over an alleged stabbing in Gyra on Sunday afternoon. Police were called to a home on Sol Street around 1:45 after receiving reports of a stabbing and were told the offender allegedly stabbed a man in his 30s in the back during an argument at the home before leaving the scene. The injured man was taken to Armidale Hospital, where he was treated for a laceration to his back and was later released. Following inquiries, police attended a unit on Canambi Street, where they found Dion McMahon allegedly fleeing the home and making attempts to jump over the fence, but was subsequently arrested, allegedly in possession of a hunting knife at the time and attempting to resist arrest. Several officers suffered minor lacerations during the arrest. McMahon was charged with wound person with intent to cause grievous bodily harm, hinder or resist police officer in the execution of duty, assault police officer in execution of duty without actual bodily harm, and carry cutting weapon upon apprehension. The matter is back in the courts in August. Member for the Northern Tablelands, Brendan Moylan, has again slammed the Labor government's response to healthcare in the Northern Tablelands with their refusal to answer questions regarding expenditure on locum doctors in hospitals. In a question on notice directed to the Minister for Regional Health, Ryan Park, Mr. Moylan sought the total expenditure on local doctors and specialists for Armidale, Glen Innes, Inverell and Moree hospitals. Mr. Moylan says the Minns Labor government has shown again how out of touch they are with healthcare in regional New South Wales. Instead of refusing to answer the question, deflecting to instead claiming providing figures could distort the locum labour market and affect future commercial negotiations. He says we deserve to know if using locums to fill gaps in healthcare is sustainable long term, or whether the government has any real plans to fix workforce problems, adding the people in the Northern Tablelands deserve honesty, but the government instead withholds information from the public to avoid scrutiny and accountability. Star of M have reached out to Mr. Park for comment. A house in Ferguson Street in Glen Innes has been destroyed following a fire on Sunday night. Just before 9 p.m, firefighters from Fire and Rescue New South Wales Glen Innes, along with New South Wales Police and New South Wales Ambulance, responded to reports of a house fire and on arrival were confronted by a small single-storey dwelling that was fully ablaze. While the property was believed to be vacant, neighbours reported that squatters had occasionally been seen residing at the residence, with firefighters wearing breathing apparatus immediately commencing an offensive defensive fire attack while simultaneously conducting a thorough search of the structure, later confirming that no occupants were inside. The fire was brought under control within 30 minutes of crews arriving on the scene. Firefighters remained on scene for approximately 2 hours, extinguishing hotspots and ensuring the fire was fully extinguished. New South Wales farmers has welcomed the federal government's decision to expand access to a key capital gains tax concession by lifting the small business threshold to $10 million. New South Wales Farmers President Xavier Martin says the move was a welcome signal the government had been listening to sector concerns by enabling them to access concessional capital gains tax rates if their turnover is less than $10 million or their net assets were under $6 million. Mr. Martin says capital gains tax doesn't land in isolation. It lands on top of fertiliser, fuel, finance, regulatory and wage pressures, already compressing farm businesses, stressing this change matters. New South Wales farmers acknowledged Treasurer Jim Chalmers' comments to consult with small businesses on the final design of the reforms and would engage constructively through that process, with Mr. Martin saying this is what constructive engagement looks like and they intend to hold the government to that standard as the detail is worked through. Inverell Shire Council has agreed to contribute to the installation of a shade structure over the children's playground equipment at Lions Park in response to community advocacy about limited shade during the warmer months. Initiated by Inverell Lions Club and follows requests from

0: and support family-friendly recreational infrastructure. Mayor Dyett says the project is a positive example of council and community organisations working together to improve local facilities.
1: On that Lions Park play equipment, there actually are two little shade structures already that are there, but this big shade structure would go over the whole thing. And that's a great thing because it means that, you know, parents can sit underneath the shade structure and watch their kids as they play.
0: That's the latest from the Star FM newsroom. I'm Jerry Tavera.
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4: Minus one currently in town, 95% relative humidity after an overnight low of 0.18 yesterday's high, and a little bit of fog and morning frost this morning. Then a sunny day forecast for Inverell. Light winds becoming east-south-easterly, 15 to 20 kilometres an hour this evening. 5% chance of rain, under a mill of rain forecast. Moderate the UV index. And for tomorrow, mostly sunny conditions continuing. Heading for tops, 18 Tamworth, 15 Armidale, 19 Bingra, 21 Warrielder, 15 Glen and 18 for Inverell. No rain to report since 9 yesterday. Sunrise will be at 9 to 7. Sunset at 5 past 5. That's your latest weather update. 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Don't forget, we'll check in with the Northern Tablelands MP Brendan Moylan after yesterday's New South Wales budget. We'll have a bit of a look and see how the Northern Tablelands fared. But right now it's Sheena Easton and she's taking the morning train.

0: Johnny Young, all the way from 1968. It's a sunny day. Well, will be, according to the Bureau. Also there, Liv and Newton John, I love you. I honestly love you. And Sheena Easton, Morning Train, 9 to 5 here at Star FM. One correction, it's still nil all in the World Cup group game between England and Ghana. So coming up to half time there. It's Star FM, the horoscopes next, and then, of course, the Inverell Livestock Market Report with Robbie Block to follow here at Star FM.
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5: It's Wednesday, the 24th of June, 2026. Aries. 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Taurus. Keep any wild or crazy ideas under your hat for the moment. Gemini. Your job hunting is likely to pay off thanks to your excellent work ethic. Cancer. A decision regarding a holiday destination is likely to come down to what's affordable. Leo, follow your instincts and ignore those worry warts around you. 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Libra, keep your mind on the job despite all the distractions. Scorpio, leave the gossiping to others. You've got work to do. Sagittarius, after engaging in flights of fancy, it's time to come back down to earth. Capricorn, colleagues may not be happy with your choice. C'est la vie. Aquarius, opportunity for career advancement could come knocking. Pisces, it's time to break out of that rut and establish a new, healthier routine. And that's today's horoscope.
0: Today's horoscopes, thanks to Annabelle's Real Estate here at Star FM, the Inverell Livestock Market Report. Let's hear from Robbie Block this morning. He joins us. A very good morning. How are you?
6: Good morning, everyone listening out. Good morning, everyone, on this chilly morning.
0: Yes, it is. It's the first real signs that Jack Frost is with us as we get into winter, but can't be really complaining. We've had a pretty mild start to winter.
6: Well, extremely mild to think that we're almost a third of the way through it.
0: Yeah, very much so. Now, markets yesterday, just the cattle market yesterday, it's seeming to be continuing to be strong.
6: Yeah, look, it is. Only 850 cattle yesterday, but as we've sort of been banging on about, we can't sell as many cattle as what went through the north system in northern New South Wales earlier in the year and not have a hole somewhere. And I think we're right in the middle of that hole, and it's not going to go away in a hurry. But yesterday, about 850 cattle and a pretty wintry yarding. Where the real shortage we're seeing you know, we look on the board and there's 1,500 or there's 1,000 or there's whatever there is, but the big kicker is the fact that most of those cattle are plain condition and lightweight. So they don't suit processors, the majority of the cattle. They don't suit feedlotters. So that's the real pinch in the market, is the lack of cattle with weight. Anyway, start at the top. Yesterday, Best of the Bulls got to $4.20. It's just rock solid for bulls. And back to, you know, there wasn't a lot of bulls under $3.80 unless they had a reason to be down there. Something obviously wrong with them. Bullocks, none to quote. Feeder steers, Best of the feeder steers. Wasn't many of the heavy blokes, the feeder steers that are over 400 kilos, but in that 350 to 400 kilo type feeder steer, they were very solid, making from $5.20 or 30 to about $5.60, and all crossbred cattle just about. If there was one pen of nice black steers, got close to $6. That was about all that was really there. Lighter than that, you needed six and a bit for any little black steer. Any coloured steer, 540 to 570, but mostly bits and pieces, not a great yarding. So all very solid there. Heifer front, next to no kill heifers there. A few feeder heifers there got out to 545, looked a very solid sale, but all the feeder heifers of any quality making $5 to 540, just depending on how they presented and whether they'd had grain, etc., etc. So very, very strong there. Down onto a restocker heifer. They were very mixed and matched. There wasn't a lot of quality in them, but they'd make from 440 to 460 cents, anything that was decent. And the veal operators were there at 440 to 460. So if they had any sort of back on them, fresh enough to process, the veal buyers would buy them for that. So that kept it all very stiff there. Cows, best of the cows to $4, but a very wintry yarding of cows. There really wasn't a good pen of cows in the whole yarding. There was some fresh forward cows, but really wasn't a good heavy pen of cows in the whole yarding. Best of the cows to $4, and the rest, a lot of the other cows making from 370 to 385 cents, which looked a very strong sale for what was there for the type of cow that we had on offer yesterday. Store cows, generally speaking, most of the store cows went back to a restocker from anywhere from $3.10 to $3.25 or 30. That seemed to be where it was, but a large majority of them were bought by the restocker, not the processor. So, strong for the lack of quality. It was. Yep. I don't know how you quote a market from week to week when it's like this, whether it's dear or cheap or indifferent, but it was definitely no cheaper than last week. It was a very, very good sale and a very wintry yarding.
0: Wonderful. Thank you for joining us this morning. We'll do it all again next week.
6: Indeed. Just one quick thing before we knock off. John Newton, I'm sure a lot of our listeners know John Newton, who's been an integral part of the Bindaree program for a long time. John announced his retirement yesterday, did his last Inverell sale yesterday. Now, I don't know how many years John's been buying cattle for. It would be 40. It might be 45 or 50. But a true gentleman of the buying scene, probably no more knowledgeable cattleman getting around. And he was a gentleman to deal with, and we just want to wish him, on behalf of our company, wish him all the best in retirement.
0: Wonderful. Thank you for that and alerting us to that little bit of news. Appreciate your time this morning, Robbie, and we'll catch up with you, no doubt, in next week.
6: Indeed. Thank you very much, Jerry, and thank you, listeners.
0: All the best. Robbie Block. They're joining us this morning here at Star FM with the Inverell Livestock Market Report here at Star FM. Northern Tablelands MP Brendan Moylan joins us after 7 this morning. Of course, we had the budget handed down yesterday, so we'll find out if the Northern Tablelands fared well. And as I said, we'll catch up with Brendan very, very shortly here at Star FM. It is your all-star breakfast. It's Jerry in the driver's seat. We're right through till 9 o'clock also in the next hour. We'll check in and say g'day to... Oh, actually, on this day is lined up in the next half hour. So join us for that as well. So we've got a little bit to get through this morning here at Star FM. It's Jerry in the driver's seat through till 9 o'clock. And good morning wherever you are. It's Wednesday morning, hump day, isn't it? Hump day Wednesday. Hope the day treats you well. 4 to 7 with Melinda Schneider.

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1: Star FM National News is brought to you by Byron Street Auto Electrics at 202 Byron Street in Varel. They stock a wide range of batteries to suit cars, caravans and heavy machinery.
2: Good morning, I'm Lee Harrison. The construction industry says the federal government's deal with the Greens to pass its tax reforms is disappointing. As part of the deal, investors won't be able to evade the capital gains tax increase by buying a property through a self-managed super fund. Existing homes purchased this way won't be affected. Melissa Byrne from the Master Builders Association says the laws will hurt the construction sector.
3: By clearing the path for tax hikes on housing, this agreement will be a hit to construction jobs, activity and housing supply while driving up rents.
2: There are fears the deadly H5 bird flu has crossed the WA border into South Australia. Two dead subantarctic seabirds have been found in South Australia. On the same coastline, birds carrying the H5N1 virus washed up in Western Australia. They're now undergoing testing, with results to be determined in the coming days. Experts say a controversial weed killer is safe to use if the correct advice is followed. After a lengthy review, Australia's chemical regulator has imposed new limits on the use of paraquat. The product is banned in 67 countries over previous links to Parkinson's disease. Australian Pesticides and Veterinary Medicines Authority spokesperson Scott Hansen says it can be used safely with restrictions.
4: So the APVMA decision keeps paraquat and diquat available, but with much tighter restrictions, including significantly lower application rates and improved protections for those who actually have to handle the chemicals.
2: New research shows unpaid carers could be $45,000 better off if super was paid on carer payments. A Super Members Council report has found more than 1 million Australians miss out on super because of the work they do, including those who step out of paid work to care for loved ones. Chief Executive Misha Schubert says the super system is meant to cover everyone.
5: But despite the fact that 17 million Australians get that terrific guarantee of retirement savings being put away to grow into a retirement nest egg for them, there are still some Australians who miss out, and one of those groups is carers.
2: A United Nations agency says a plan's underway to evacuate 11,000 seafarers through the Strait of Hormuz. The International Maritime Organization says it'll be done with cooperation from Iran, Oman, all other Gulf nations, as well as the United States. France has experienced its hottest day on record as a heatwave lingers over Europe and the UK. French officials have confirmed 40 people have drowned in the country since Thursday as temperatures hover above 40 degrees. London is also bracing for a 40-degree day tomorrow, with residents asked to take precautions. This is Air News. Blues 5/8 Mitchell Moses has leapt to the defence of Laurie Daly, calling criticism of the embattled coach unfair and crazy. Daly has been under fire since the Blues' dismal loss in Origin 2. Moses even calling out former Blues players for not supporting their state coach.
6: We should be getting behind Laurie as much as possible and supporting him no matter what. And if you've worn a blue jersey before, get behind him and support him. Don't bag him.
2: In the AFL, the Kangaroos will look to continue their push towards a first finals campaign in 10 years when they host the Bombers on Sunday. With his side sitting 10th on the ladder, North Melbourne midfielder Dylan Stevens says there's a buzz around the group.
7: It's definitely exciting. It's spoken about throughout the club that we have a 7-7 and our season's alive, which is kind of something that hasn't happened since 2019 or something, which is quite some time.
2: Aussie Kim Birrell has claimed a big scalp at the Lexus Eastbourne Open, winning in straight sets against her Czech opponent, Barbora Krejcikova, 6-3, 7-6. And Lisa Kitely has re-signed as coach of the Sydney Thunder's women's Big Bash team for another 2 seasons. Australian Independent Radio News.
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0: Inverell, overnight low of 0, 18 yesterday's high, and the forecast for the region, bit of fog and morning frost, but sunny conditions forecast, also sunny for Inverell today. Light winds becoming east-southeasterly, 15 to 20 kilometres an hour this evening. 5% chance of rain for Inverell, under a mill of rain forecast. And looking ahead, sunny conditions through till Friday, then a bit of showery activity for the weekend and into the new working week. Maximum temperatures predominantly in your high teens, and minimums ranging between 2 and 8 degrees over the next 7 days. Heading for tops today, 18 in Verrell, 15 Glen, 21 Warrielda, 19 Bingra, Armidale 15 and 18 for Tamworth. Currently -1.5 degrees in town, 94% relative humidity. Winds are calm, no rain to report since 9 yesterday. Sunrise this morning was at 9 to 7, sunset this evening at 5 past 5. That's your latest weather update right here at 91.9 Star FM in Verrell's community station. Half time between England and Ghana, nil all at half time. Coming up at 7.30, the local news in the headlines this morning. An investigation is underway after alleged stolen property, including firearms, drugs and Molotov cocktails, were seized near Glenelg last week. The 27-year-old man has been refused bail and remains behind bars after facing court yesterday over an alleged stabbing in Gyra on Sunday afternoon. A house fire in Ferguson Street in Glenelg has been destroyed. A house, rather, in Ferguson Street in Glenelg has been destroyed following a fire on Sunday night. And New South Wales farmers has welcomed the federal government's decision to expand

0: access to a key capital gains tax concession by lifting the small business threshold to $10 million. We'll give you those details and more coming up at 7:30 here at Star FM. That's the regional news. Coming up now, we've got school news. 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
0: Around the grounds we go for school news, kicking off at Gilgai Public School on this Wednesday, 24th day of June. The weather is starting to cool off now in the morning, so please ensure jackets and jumpers are labelled with students' names, and the Northern Roads Activity Van will be at the school today. Now, over at Gunflow Public School, best of luck to Ada and Ginger, who will be participating in the North West Soccer Trials in Tamworth today. Have a great day and enjoy the experience. Gunflow Public School will be hosting the biggest afternoon tea tomorrow in support of the Cancer Council. They warmly invite parents, carers and members of the Gunflow community to join them at 2:30 under the Tullawood tree for an enjoyable afternoon. At McIntyre High School, selected students will be attending a combined RSA and RCG course delivered by the National College of Vocation Education at Warrielder today. Minecraft Club is meeting in the library at lunchtime today. TAFE Open Day is on today for the Year 9 students and for their inclusive education, where students will be able to explore TAFE. Barbecue lunch will also be provided. Inverell Poultry Pavilion Excursion is on today at the Inverell Showground. Minecraft Club is meeting in the library at lunchtime today. Homework Centre is on at the library each Wednesday between 20 past 3 and 20 past 4. Inverell Public Buddy Reading is on in Period 5 today. And the Future Families Evening and Elective Expo for Year 8 students will be on tomorrow night. At Inverell High School, you're working on the Week 8 timetable. Year 9 STARS students will be attending the Maori and Terry High High Cultural Camp today and tomorrow. We'll be learning about local Aboriginal culture, history and connection to country through a range of hands-on activities and cultural experiences. Year 9 students will be attending the TAFE Open Day today. It's a great opportunity for students to explore a range of educational pathways, learn about different courses and career opportunities, and gain valuable insight into future study and employment options. Rivers Christian College today, they'll be holding an official opening and open day on Saturday the 8th of August between 10 and 1 p.m. Please come and tour the school and enjoy a jumping castle, face painting and sausage sizzle. Rossall Public School, good luck to the girls who are participating in the North West Soccer Trials today. Parents, please note that the gates at the school will open at 8:45, as there's no supervision at the school before that time. Other arrangements will need to be made for your child. If your child is unwell, please keep them at home until they're symptom-free. And finally, over at Inverell Public School today, 5-6-T, 5-E, 5-M, 6-D, 6-H. Have a library. Make sure you have your books in your library bag. Parent-teacher interviews continue today in the hall. Today, Mrs. Hollins is here and doing music elective. Students in the following groups. You have practice. UK in the morning play. Rhythm power at first break. Second break is primary choir. Reminder to families to take part in the New South Wales Public School Survey. It's a good opportunity for you to add input into your child's schooling and provide feedback. The QR code to complete is in the latest newsletter. And that wraps it up for school news this morning. School news heard each weekday morning of the school term just after the 7 o'clock national news. Thanks to our sponsors, the Premier Store here at Star FM. Great pleasure to have Northern Tablelands MP Brendan Moylan joining us this morning. G'day, Brendan. How are you this morning?
4: I'm very well, Jerry. How are you?
0: I'm good. Yes, usually we're speaking to the New England member on this particular Wednesday, but I hear that he's overseas. Maybe yeah. He's there to wish farewell to Keir Starmer.
4: Yeah, I don't know, but no. Look, happy to play. Happy to have a crack at first grade. Come up from the second grade.
0: Yes.
4: Have a go this week.
0: Have a go.
4: Thank you for having me.
0: No, the reason why we got you back on is we had the New South Wales budget yesterday. Having a bit of a look through it, it seems to be a lot metropolitan-centric, this particular budget, but the Northern Tablelands has fared reasonably well.
4: Yeah, you're right. It's very much focused on Sydney. And when I say Sydney, Western Sydney is the place that's getting all the money. But we did okay, Jerry. We didn't do as well as what, you know, I was hoping for or pushing for, but some of the good aspects of it, for us in Inverell, the new preschool, which will construction will commence hopefully towards the end of this year. So there'll be a new public preschool going in at the public school in Inverell, which is good news. There's an additional just under $100 million coming for our roads. So that's in addition to the usual road budget. And that will go into maintenance and safety upgrades and, you know, bitumen resealing, et cetera. So that's good. I was hoping for more, but I'll certainly take $100 million on top of the existing budget. There's funds there to complete the rebuild of the Moree Hospital, which is good, and funds to really get stuck into the Glen Innes Hospital rebuild, which is good. There's $1 million for drought resilience. Not really happy with that, Jerry. I have been arguing for transport subsidies, like used to exist under the previous coalition state government, particularly around Ashford and Bonshaw. You know, the $1 million for drought resilience is great. Now, some of that will go into mental health services. My argument to the government is, well, if you give these guys and girls transport subsidies, you know, that will take a lot of the pressure off them and we won't need the mental health help. So if you just actually address the problem, that is, there's a lot of money being spent on transporting feed, water and stock, then that will help them. But unfortunately, I wasn't successful in getting the government over on transport subsidies, which I'm a bit annoyed about. But anyway, there's $5.5 million to continue the work at Pindari Dam. The new preschools at Warriata and Toomala will be finished, and there's about $6 million to keep trying to fix up some of our social housing issues around the electorate. So it's okay. A few disappointing aspects of it. It's fine to be building these new preschools, but community preschool teachers are still not being paid properly. And so quite a few of us have been pushing for community preschool teachers to get the same pay as public school preschool teachers. But unfortunately, the government hasn't agreed on that point. I was pushing to make the drone trial at Moree permanent and roll it out to other centres like Inverell. The government is still reviewing that. So I haven't been told no. You know, I haven't been given a blanket refusal by the police minister, but I spoke to her yesterday and, you know, she said, look, we know you want it. We're just still reviewing it. So we'll see how we go from there.
0: Could that be an election teaser?
4: No. I would hope that we can get a decision on that before March next year. It's above politics. You know, that drone trial, it's working, Jerry, and I know I've bored you and our listeners about this before, but it is working. And you look at all of the money, all of our taxpayer money that's been sent out to Moree, you know, around $20 million in projects and initiatives to address youth crime. The one thing that has worked are two drones on top of the cop shop. So we need to be rolling that out right across regional New South Wales. So that's still a job that, you know, I'm not giving up on that one. And I was also hoping, Jerry, I've been pushing for some new imagery equipment for the new Glen Innes Hospital. I haven't been successful in that yet. But, you know, that's okay. I'll keep pushing and keep doing what I can to try and get those wins for us. But we did okay. We did better than a lot of other regional electorates. A lot of other regional electorates, it was just, you know, re-announcements of announcements of announcements that were previously announced, which the government's pretty good at doing. But we got a bit of new money. Good news for Inverell with the preschool. Good news for all of us with, you know, more money for roads. It's a pretty uninspiring budget, and I don't know whether that's because the Premier's, you know, planning to retire after the election, which he's said that he's going to do. I don't know whether they're sort of put the queue in the rack, so to speak, and they're just going to try and, you know, wade their way through to the next election. I'm not sure, but, yeah, pretty uninspiring, really.
0: Yeah, it looks like we're going to be in deficit, $2.3 billion. for this next financial year, but they're looking to be in the black the following, I think it's the following financial year.
4: Yeah, but look, I mean, those of us who have run a business, you know, when you see the government's receiving record income, so that's the first point to note. So the state government is receiving record income, and we're currently headed to one of the biggest deficits we've ever had. And then on the budget papers, they say, well, we're going to turn that around in 12 months. Now, having run a business, and those of us who have run a business or even just a household budget, if you're trending into more debt, what is the magic, you know, what's the magic that they're going to pull out of the hat, so to speak, to all of a sudden turn that into a surplus in 12 months? Now, I know in the estimates in the budget papers, that's what they're saying, but there's no actual detail as to how they're going to get there. So believe that when we see it, I think.
0: I know the Glenelg Mayor Margot Davis was seeking a surety that the full plan for the Glenelg Hospital would be undertaken. At the moment, I think it's a $50 million bill, but she was hoping to get a surety from the government that the extra bits that make up the redevelopment of the Glenelg Hospital would be also assured. Do you know if that's been talked about, or is there any assurances from the government?
4: No, the government. So this government has said that they're not going to do it. So when after the last state election in 23, there were commitments from the previous coalition government for Moree and Glen Innes Hospital. Now, after the election, the time that lapsed, and there was a lot of dilly-dallying around on these projects. You know, there was the government wanted to pull the project, so there had to be a lot of work to lock those projects in, which was done by my predecessor, Adam Marshall. The government agreed to lock in Moree, and then because of the time that had lapsed, they had to give Moree more money to get what was originally promised. Now, they didn't give additional money to Glen Innes. So what we're getting at Glen Innes is basically 75% of what was initially promised by the coalition. Labor came in and said, well, we now can't afford that. We're going to scale it back. So, no, the state government... This state government have said that they will not build the extra level on top of the new Glen Innes Hospital. My lot have, you know, committed to it previously. It's still a commitment that we have, but we've got to win the election before we can get that extra layer on top or the extra level at Glen Innes Hospital. So, no, the Glen Innes Mayor Margot, she's done a lot of work lobbying. Her and I have sort of teamed up on this one a lot to try and get a commitment from the current government, but unfortunately they won't give it to us.
0: Okay. Just go into depth with the Inverell Primary School new preschool. Tell us a bit about what's going on there.
4: Yeah, so there's a program that's been rolled out across the state to build 100 new preschools, and the government are focusing on existing public schools, and they're going to put a preschool within or close to existing public schools. And that's what we're seeing at Toomla up on the border. We're seeing that at Warriata at the moment under construction, and that new construction at Inverell will commence hopefully towards the end of this year. So it'll be a public preschool.
0: Okay. So what sort of funding has been given to that?
4: Yeah, so there's a commitment from the current government that it will be built, and they're currently scoping it and planning it. So once there's plans there, it will then go to tender, and then I can come back to you with a figure. But it's a commitment. It's a commitment that there'll be a new one built. I was pushing for a few, Jerry, but you know, I'm glad I got one in Inverell.
0: Okay, Pindari Dam. What sort of works and funding again there?
4: Yeah, it's a project designed to stop cold water pollution, you know, mass fish deaths, basically. So when there's a release, the water comes up from the bottom, gets into the river system and knocks the fish out because of the change in water temperature, and that leads to, you know, pretty significant fish deaths. So there's a project up there that basically heats the water as it is released, so it doesn't have the impact on the cold water doesn't have the impact on the fish. So, you know, we need a bit more water in Pindari Dam to really make it work, but hopefully when we, you know, when we get good falls and Pindari fills up, there won't be any risk of fish kills from the cold water pollution. So it's an approach that's been rolled out across a number of dams across New South Wales, and Pindari's you know, one in our patch that has the focus on. So there's an additional $5.5 million. So that project started in the last budget and hopefully will wrap up in this financial year, next financial year. Yep.
0: Now, you just briefly, you released a media release in relation to various hospitals, the locums. The cost of locums covering Inverell, Moree, Glendinnis, Armidale hospitals. You're not happy with the response from the government?
4: No. So what I was trying to look at, Jerry, is actually to get a figure on how much money has been paid by us as taxpayers for locums in our hospitals. And the ever-increasing reliance on locums is a failure of health policy, in my opinion. It's a complete, you know, if we're paying a doctor $4,000 a day, for example, to be at Inverell or Glenennis, and that doctor is making more money than a local doctor at Inverell or Glenennis, it's a complete failure of policy. You know, we want our local doctors actually incentivized to set up their shops in Inverell, to live in Inverell, to bring their family to Inverell and be part of our community, as opposed to the fly-in, fly-out locum doctors that we see at the moment. So I've put questions on notice to the government trying to work out exactly how much is being spent in our patch on that program, and the government are refusing to answer it, saying that it's commercial in confidence, which is just a cop-out, in my opinion. You know, what the state government needs to be doing, and I know I've bored you about this and our listeners before as well, Jerry, but what the state government's got to be doing is actually sitting down with the federal government in Canberra, with Albanese and that lot, saying we have a huge problem in regional New South Wales with no doctors. It's a huge problem and it's only getting worse. Now, instead of just recognising it and standing up in the chamber in state parliament question time saying, oh, yes, it's a big problem and we're doing what we can, instead of just giving it lip service, actually look at the economics of it, what's it costing taxpayers and how can we actually save money but get doctors there? And that's other things like incentivising with tax-free income, et cetera. But you know, it's frustrating, Jerry, because you can't even have that conversation with this lot because they refuse to tell you how much money is being spent on locums. It's, it's incredibly frustrating. But anyway, that's...
0: Well, just looking at it, if they're not giving you the answers, it must be a lot of money.
4: Exactly. Yeah, they don't want anyone to know how much taxpayer money they're spending. You know, it's... There's a better way to do it. You incentivise doctors, you incentivise nurses properly to come to our towns, bring their families, set up shops, set up GP clinics, as opposed to just paying old mate from Double Bay $4,000 a day to fly out for a week.
0: And, of course, the Coalition's response comes up, I think, tomorrow. Is that correct?
4: Yeah, so the leader of the New South Wales opposition, she'll make her budget reply on Thursday.
0: Yep. All right. Well, thank you for joining us this morning, and we'll catch up with you probably next week.
4: Yeah, thanks, Jerry. Thanks for having me.
0: All the best. Thank you very much. Brendan Moylan joining us this morning here at Star FM. All-Star Breakfast, 24 past 7 on this day. Thanks to the Inverell RSM Club comes up next.
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6: On this day, June 24th, it was on this day in 1441, Eton College is founded in England by Henry VI. In 1812, Napoleon Bonaparte's Grand Army, numbering 500,000, begin their invasion of Russia. In 1901, the first exhibition by Pablo Picasso, aged 19, opens in Paris. In 1902, the Target Corporation is founded by American businessman George Dayton as Goodfellow Dry Goods in Minneapolis.
7: In Minneapolis, George opened Dayton Dry Goods, which would later become Dayton's department store. Fast forward to 1962, Dayton's company launched the first Target store, revolutionizing discount retailing.
6: In 1916, actress Mary Pickford becomes the first female film star to get a $1 million contract. In 1940, France signs an armistice with Italy during World War II. In 1941, an entire Jewish population in Lithuania is exterminated.
0: In 1963, the first demonstration of a home video recorder is made at BBC Studios in London.
8: I want you, first of all, to look at this clock and to remember the time that it says just after 9:16. Now, the reason for asking you to do this right at the beginning of Panorama tonight has all to do with Vera, the Vision Electronic Recording Apparatus. The new machine, which is in program service tonight for the first time at the BBC's research department at Nightingale Square in South London. Only at the moment, this machine, Vera, is recording this program, Panorama, and it's putting the sound and the picture all together onto a magnetic tape.
0: In 1977, Crystal Gayle releases her best-selling album, We Must Believe in Magic, featuring the worldwide hit, Don't Make My Brown Eyes Blue. It's the first platinum album by a female country music artist. No.

0: 1985, the Doom Challenger space shuttle moves to the Vehicle Assembly Building at the Kennedy Space Center in Florida for mating of STS-51F. In 1992, Mafia boss John Gotti begins his life sentence in jail for murder and other crimes. In 1995, at the third Rugby World Cup held at Ellis Park in Johannesburg, Springboks fly half Joel Stransky lands the winning drop goal in extra time as South Africa beats New Zealand 15-12.
1: Stransky, back in the pocket, has the chance to drop the goal. Back it comes to Stransky, up goes the kick. Stransky has kicked his head, and the 2 minutes gone in the second period of extra time, South Africa's dream is alive once more.
0: In 2007, the Angora fire starts near South Lake Tahoe in California, destroying over 200 structures in its first 48 hours. In 2016, British Prime Minister David Cameron resigns after the UK votes to leave the EU.
2: I'm very proud and very honoured to have been Prime Minister of this country for 6 years. I believe we've made great steps, with more people in work than ever before in our history, with reforms to welfare and education, increasing people's life chances, building a bigger and stronger society, keeping our promises to the poorest people in the world, and enabling those who love each other to get married, whatever their sexuality. But above all, restoring Britain's economic strength.
0: In 2022, the US Supreme Court overturns Roe v. Wade, eliminating constitutional right to choose abortion in a 6-3 vote.
3: The court upheld Mississippi's ban on abortions after 15 weeks by a 6-3 vote, and five of those justices went even farther, voting to overturn Roe v. Wade itself.
0: In 2024, WikiLeaks founder Julian Assange reaches a deal with the US, pleading guilty to criminal charges but allowed to go free after 5 years in a UK prison.
4: Under the terms of the agreement, Assange faces a sentence of 62 months, equivalent to the time he has already served at Belmarsh Prison in the UK while fighting extradition to the United States. He's expected to be released and to return to his home country of Australia.
0: On this day, June 24th.
5: And on this day returns at 4:30 this afternoon. In the mornings, 20 past 7, thanks to our friends at the Inverell RSM Club here at Star FM. 65 minutes into the contest between England and Ghana, and they're still locked at nil all in the World Cup group match being played currently. So England supporters probably biting their nails a little bit. It's 7:30.
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0: With the latest from the Star FM newsroom, I'm Jerry Tavera. An investigation is underway after alleged stolen property, including firearms, drugs and Molotov cocktails, was seized near Glen Innes last week. Officers attached to New England Police District commenced an investigation into rural property crime in Glen Innes and Inverell areas last month, and following extensive inquiries, executed a search warrant at a rural property on the Gwydir Highway at Matheson. During a search of the home, police located Molotov cocktails, 1.9 grams of methamphetamine, 1.35 grams of heroin, other drug-related paraphernalia, 0.223 ammunition casings, a 0.22 magazine, three steel chainsaws, digital storage devices, and various clothing. A vehicle was also searched, with police locating and seizing a sawn-off double-barrel 12-gauge shotgun, a replica gel blaster, several car keys, blank cards, VIN plates, balaclavas, ammunition and items related to drug supply, while a subsequent search of sheds and outdoor areas found a solar battery system and items believed to be stolen, including a trailer valued at $30,000, floorboards valued at approximately $4,000, two Yamaha dirt bikes, a Honda side-by-side, a box trailer and signage. As police continue to investigate the circumstances surrounding the incident, they're urging anyone with information or CCTV, dash cam or mobile phone footage that relates to the incident to contact Glen Innes Police or Crime Stoppers on 1-800-333-000. A 27-year-old man has been refused bail and remains behind bars after facing court yesterday over an alleged stabbing in Gyra on Sunday afternoon. Police were called to a home on Sol Street around 1:45 after receiving reports of a stabbing and were told Interpol, the offender allegedly stabbed a man in his 30s in the back during an argument at the home before leaving the scene. The injured man was taken to Armidale Hospital, where he was treated for a laceration to his back and was later released. Following inquiries, police attended a unit on Canambie Street, where they found Dion McMahon allegedly fleeing the home and making attempts to jump over the fence, but was subsequently arrested, allegedly in possession of a hunting knife at the time and attempting to resist arrest. Several officers suffered minor lacerations during the arrest. McMahon was charged with wound person with intent to cause grievous bodily harm, hinder or resist police officer in the execution of duty, assault police officer in execution of duty without actual bodily harm, and carry cutting weapon upon apprehension. The matter is back in the courts in August. Member for the Northern Tablelands, Brendan Moylan, has again slammed the Labor government's response to healthcare in the Northern Tablelands with their refusal to answer questions regarding expenditure on locum doctors in hospitals. In a question on notice directed to the Minister for Regional Health, Ryan Park, Mr. Moylan sought the total expenditure on local doctors and specialists for Armidale, Glenelinous, Inverell and Moree hospitals. Mr. Moylan says the Minns Labor government has shown again how out of touch they are with healthcare in regional New South Wales, instead refusing to answer the question, deflecting to instead claiming providing figures could distort the locum labour market and affect future commercial negotiations. He says we deserve to know if using locums to fill gaps in healthcare is sustainable long term, or whether the government has any real plans to fix workforce problems, adding the people in the Northern Tablelands deserve honesty, but the government instead withholds information from the public to avoid scrutiny and accountability. Star of M have reached out to Mr. Park for comment. A house in Ferguson Street in Glenelinous has been destroyed following a fire on Sunday night. Just before 9 p.m, firefighters from Fire and Rescue New South Wales Glenelinous, along with New South Wales Police and New South Wales Ambulance, responded to reports of a house fire and on arrival were confronted by a small single-storey dwelling that was fully ablaze. While the property was believed to be vacant, neighbours reported that squatters had occasionally been seen residing at the residence, with firefighters wearing breathing apparatus immediately commencing an offensive fire attack while simultaneously conducting a thorough search of the structure, later confirming that no occupants were inside. The fire was brought under control within 30 minutes of crews arriving on the scene. Firefighters remained on scene for approximately 2 hours, extinguishing hotspots and ensuring the fire was fully extinguished. New South Wales farmers has welcomed the federal government's decision to expand access to a key capital gains tax concession by lifting the small business threshold to $10 million. New South Wales Farmers President Xavier Martin says the move was a welcome signal the government had been listening to sector concerns by enabling them to access concessional capital gains tax rates if their turnover is less than $10 million or their net assets were under $6 million. Mr. Martin says capital gains tax doesn't land in isolation. It lands on top of fertiliser, fuel, finance, regulatory and wage pressures, already compressing farm businesses, stressing this change matters. New South Wales farmers acknowledged Treasurer Jim Chalmers' comments to consult with small businesses on the final design of the reforms and would engage constructively through that process, with Mr. Martin saying this is what constructive engagement looks like and they intend to hold the government to that standard as the detail is worked through. Inverell Shire Council has agreed to contribute to the installation of a shade structure over the children's playground equipment at Lions Park in response to community advocacy about limited shade during the warmer months. Initiated by Inverell Lions Club and follows requests from the public to improve the shade coverage within the playground area, Council will accept the club's contribution of $5,000 towards the project, with the remaining $27,863.50 to be funded by Council. Inverell Shire Mayor Kate Dyett says the installation of a commercial shade structure will improve comfort and protection from ultraviolet radiation, increase the usability of the playground during summer. Commercial shade structure will improve comfort and protection from ultraviolet radiation, increase the usability of the playground during summer, enhance community amenity at Lions Park, and support family friends.

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3: 0 degrees currently in town, 95% relative humidity, 0 overnight low, 18 yesterday's high, and a sunny day forecast for Inverell. Light winds becoming east-south-easterly, 15 to 20 kilometres this evening. Maybe a little bit of frost around the place. 5% chance of rain, under a mill of rain forecast, and the forecast tomorrow is a mostly sunny day. Heading for tops today, 18 Tamworth, 15 Armidale, 19 Bingara, 21 Warrielder, 15 Glen and 18 Inverell. No rain to report since 9 yesterday. Sunset this evening at 5 past 5. That's your latest weather update right here at 91.9 Star FM. Inverell's community station welcoming you to your Wednesday hump day today. Hope the day treats you well. The sun is out. Hopefully warming us up. 22 to 8 coming up soon. We'll try to give away some cash and secret sound. Get out to Len's Butchery and check out birthday calls this morning.

0: Yes, the boys with the painted faces, Kiss and Shandy, right here, 91.9 Star FM. Good morning. Let's see if we can give away some cash this morning. $2,370 up for grabs this morning in the game we know as Secret Sound, thanks to Prices Plus. 5619-2442. The lights have lit up, so we better play you the Secret Sound. All right, we'll take a caller next here at Star.
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3: Tracy's joining us again this morning with an answer to Secret Town. Good morning.
4: Good morning.
3: How are you this morning?
4: Good.
3: Rightio. So you want some cash, do you?
4: It would be helpful.
3: $2,370 would be very helpful. Here's the secret sound. What is your answer this morning?
4: Chipping Lego out of its packets.
3: Okay, so Lego this morning is incorrect.
4: Thank
3: Not
4: you.
3: Right, but thank you for trying anyway. You have a wonderful day.
4: Thank you.
3: Bye. There goes Tracy saying tipping Lego out. Not right. So the stash remains $2,370. We'll give Lewis the opportunity to give it off this morning at around 20 to 11 during mornings here at Star FM. We'll head out to Len's Butchery shortly, get the specials from the boys. But right now, Marsha Hines and you.

0: We certainly can work it out. It's the Beatles here at Star FM. Also there, Marsha Hines and you. Good morning, wherever you are. 11 away from 8. Let's head out to Lennon's Butchery. Adrian joins us. Good morning.
1: Morning, Jerry. How are you, mate?
0: I'm going all right. How are you going?
1: Good, mate. Bit fresh this morning.
0: Just a bit, but we've got to expect it. It's been pretty mild recently.
1: We're due for it, mate. Absolutely.
0: Yeah, my word. Now, have you got some stuff to warm us up?
1: Absolutely, mate. We've got some good specials down here. So we have got honey macadamia sausages on for $19.90 a kilo. Pork four-quarter chops, either plain or marinated, $20.90 a kilo. Minted lamb chops, $23.90 a kilo. And chicken stir-fry in honey soy or mango curry, $18.90 a kilo.
0: Okay, bargain buys there to warm you the cockles of your heart. Now you've got the free home delivery option as well.
1: Yeah, mate, just give us a ring before 3 o'clock on 6722 1045.
0: All right, those specials again.
1: Honey macadamia sausages, $19.90 a kilo. Pork four-quarter chops, plain or marinated, $20.90 a kilo. Minted lamb chops, $22.90 a kilo. And chicken stir-fry in mango curry or honey soy, $18.90 a kilo.
0: That sounds absolutely magnificent. It's all there at Lennon's Butchery on the phone, 6722 1045. Adrian, have a great rest of the week and we'll catch you next week.
1: You too, Jerry. Thank you.
0: Thanks, mate. Bye. Right. There goes Adrian from Lennon's Butchery, a Star FM sponsor. Birthday calls now. No financial members having birthdays today on this 24th day of June. We'll have a look at the celebrities thanks to The Bolt Shop and Cooper's Farm Gear.
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0: Well, on this day, June 24, Jack Dempsey, the world heavyweight champion from 1919 to 1926. He could box. He was born in Colorado on this day in 1895. We lost him in 1983. Argentine auto racer, Formula One world champion in 1951, 54 through to 57. Juan Manuel Fangio was born in Argentina on this day in 1911. He passed away in 1985. Australian cricket fast bowler Graham McKenzie's played 60 tests for the Aussies, 246 wickets. Born in Perth on this day in 1941, 85 today. Jeff Beck, the British Grammy Award-winning guitarist with the Yardbirds, also with the Jeff Beck Group. He was born in Surrey, England in 1944. We lost him in 2023. British rock drummer with Fleetwood Mac, Mick Fleetwood, 79 today. I've heard some great hits, Go Your Own Way, Tuss, The Chain, and the list goes on. Born in Cornwall in England in 1947, 79 today. The great Australian athlete Raylene Boyle, who won Olympic silver in the 200 metres in 1968 and 72. And 100 metres in 1972, and also Commonwealth gold medalist. Born in Melbourne in 1951, 75 today. American pop singer Glenn Medeiros, who had the hit Nothing's Gonna Change My Love With You and She Ain't Worth It with Bobby Brown. Born in Hawaii in 1970, 56 today. Australian road cyclist Robbie McEwen, who was the Tour de France points classification winner in 2002, 04 and 06. Born in Brisbane in 1972, 54 today. English cricketer, seventh bowler to take 500 wickets in Test cricket. Stuart Broad, a fan of the Aussie fan. Born in Nottingham in England in 1986, 40 today. And a guy who's doing his thing at the World Cup at the moment, Lionel Messi, is 39 today, the Argentine soccer star, six-time FIFA World Player of the Year. He's won numerous titles and is looking for a World Cup this year. Born in Argentina. In 1987, Argentina. In 1987, 39 today. Just some of the people born on this day. Today being the What is it? The 24th of day of June. And if you are celebrating a birthday today, happy birthday from all of us here at Star FM. That's it for the birthday calls this morning. Thanks to our friends at the Bolt Shop in Coopers Farm Gear.
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0: The birthday call's back tomorrow morning around 10 to 8. But right now, here's Michael Kai on Star.

0: There's a guy that's announced that he's retiring from performing live. Daryl Braithwaite and the Horses also there while the wife's away. It's Michael Carr. Right here is Star FM, 8 o'clock.
1: Star FM National News is brought to you by Byron Street Auto Electrics at 202 Byron Street in Varel. They stock a wide range of batteries to suit cars, caravans and heavy machinery.
2: Good morning, I'm Lee Harrison. There's concern a storm forecast to sweep past the coastline of WA could drive more bird flu-infected animals to Australia's coastline. Two cases of the H5N1 strain of the virus have been identified in the region. It's believed they've washed up from outbreak hotspots such as Heard Island. SA scientists are awaiting test results to see whether the deadly bird flu has crossed the border. Two seabirds found dead on Fowler's Bay Beach are being tested. A data centre giant has bought $165 million worth of land originally set aside for homes. Gabrielle Hodson has more.
3: Australian data centre giant NextDC has bought 169 hectares of land on the outskirts of Geelong. The Age says the Lovely Bank site was previously set aside for more than 2,000 homes, subject to council approval. The massive purchase comes as 36 mayors from around the world make a joint pact in London that data centre growth won't be detrimental to communities or the planet. But local government may have little control over the development of data centres. In Victoria, many large projects are approved directly by the planning minister, bypassing local planning laws and removing the right for the community to appeal if the project is of economic significance. Gabriel Hodson reporting.
2: France has sweltered through its hottest day on record in the mid-40s. Dozens of drowning deaths have been recorded across France and Germany since Thursday. In a special address at London Climate Action Week, United Nations Secretary General Antonio Guterres issued this warning.
4: We have just lived through the 11 hottest years ever recorded. And today, this city and far beyond are experiencing the hottest day of the year with higher temperatures to come. London isn't just calling, it's cooking.
2: Scientists have found evidence a crater discovered in outback WA was created 3 billion years ago, the oldest on Earth. Geologists discovered the rock formations near the town of Marble Bar in the Pilbara. Curtin University professor Chris Kirkland says testing of crystal minerals confirms it to be the oldest known asteroid impact site on Earth.
5: So these individual little crystals, smaller than the width of a human hair, contain lots of uranium, and that uranium over time changes to lead. So if we can measure the ratio of the uranium to lead, we can calculate an age, and that's how we can work out how old it is.
2: In other news, the International Maritime Organization is coordinating a plan to evacuate more than 11,000 seafarers stranded in the Strait of Hormuz. The UN agency says they're working with nations in the region to ensure their safe exit as Iran and the US engage in talks about the strait's future management. A study has found most IVF add-ons have no proven fertility benefits. Up to 90% of Australian patients pay for extras, including steroids, plasma injections and acupuncture. The University of Melbourne says there's little to no evidence that they increase the odds of having a baby. And Australia has ranked second behind the United States in a global measure of how countries will deal with the AI revolution. This is Air News. Tennis and the all-important qualifying action continued overnight at Wimbledon. Air Sports' Paul Walsh reports.
6: Well, number 135 Emerson Jones has moved one step closer to a place in the main draw at Wimbledon after her round one victory over Linda Fravitova 6-2, 6-1 in qualifying overnight. 17-year-old will be joined by Storm Hunter, who also registered a win. However, Priscilla Hontalia Preston and Madison Inglis were all defeated. In the second round of men's qualifying, Tristan Schoolkate and Dane Sweeney will be on court, as will Bernard Tomic taking on fellow Aussie Chris O'Connell. Paul Walsh for Air Sport.
2: To rugby league now, and Titans 5'8", Jaden Campbell, wants to lock down the number 6 jersey long term. The Gold Coast star was in full flight during last week's upset win over Penrith, combining well with rookie halfback Zane Harrison. Campbell says he's most comfortable at 5'8".
7: it's been a lot easier for me to just play what I'm good at, running the ball and, you know, not doing too much organising. But, yeah, he's been massive, not just for myself, but for the whole team.
2: And St Kilda youngster Alex Tarou has been given a four-match ban for his high bump on Footscray's Sterling Phipps Parsons during their VFL game on Sunday. It's the fourth time in 12 months the 19-year-old has faced the tribunal. Australian Independent Radio News.
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0: Zero overnight low in Inverell, 18 yesterday's high. A sunny day forecast for Inverell and for the district with a bit of frost around this morning. Light winds becoming east-southeasterly, 15 to 20 kilometres an hour this evening. 5% chance of rain for Inverell under a mill of rain forecast. Moderate the UV index. Sunny conditions continuing till Friday, then a bit of a change with showery activity forecast for the weekend into your new working week. Maximum temperatures predominantly in your high teens, minimums ranging between 2 and 8 degrees. Heading for tops today, 18 in Verrell, 15 Glen, 21 Warrielder, Bingra 19, 15 Armidale and 18 for Tamworth. Currently 3 degrees in town and a 95% relative humidity. Winds are calm, no rain to report since 9 yesterday. Sunset this evening at 5 past 5. That's your latest weather update here at Star FM. 6 past 8, we pause for these funeral announcements. The relatives and friends of the late Joyce Eileen Bowen, aged 93 years, Leonard McLean Care, Inverell and formerly of Angel Avenue, Inverell and Oakwood, are respectfully informed that Joyce's funeral service will take place at the Sapphire City Crematorium Chapel, Inverell, commencing at 10 a.m. tomorrow, Thursday the 25th of June, followed by cremation. Members of the Inverell CWA and Inverell Tennis Club are especially invited to attend. For those unable to attend Joyce's service, a live stream will be made available. 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Phone 67222566. Funeral Directors of Inverell and Districts and refers to the death of the late Joyce Eileen Bowen, Leonard McLean Care, Inverell and formerly of Angel Avenue, Inverell and Oakwood. The relatives and friends of the late John Edward Beveridge, age 88 years, late of Arthur's Seat, Ashford Road, Buccleuch, respectfully inform that John's graveside funeral service will take place at the Ashford Lawn Cemetery, commencing at 2 p.m. tomorrow, Thursday the 25th of June. This announcement was authorised by Thorley & Sons Funeral Services. Phone 67222566. Funeral Directors of Inverell and Districts and refers to the death of the late John Edward Beveridge, late of Arthur's Seat, Ashford Road, Buccleuch. The relatives and friends of the late Rosalind Stella Roberts, aged 63 years, late of Henderson Street, Inverell and formerly of Gilgai, are respectfully informed that Rosalind's funeral service will take place at the Sapphire City Crematorium Chapel, Inverell, commencing at 10:30 a.m. this Monday, the 29th of June, followed by cremation. This announcement was authorised by Thorley & Sons Funeral Services. Phone 67222566. Funeral Directors of Inverell and Districts and refers to the death of the late Rosalind Stella Roberts, late of Henderson Street, Inverell, and formerly of Gilgai.

0: breakfast at 8:30. We have the regional news in the headlines this morning. An investigation is underway after alleged stolen property, including firearms, drugs and Molotov cocktails, were seized near Glenis last week. A 27-year-old man has been refused bail and remains behind bars after facing court yesterday over an alleged stabbing in Gyre on Sunday afternoon. Member for the Northern Tablelands, Brenda Moylan, has again slammed the Labor government's response to healthcare in the Northern Tablelands with their refusal to answer questions regarding expenditure on locum doctors in hospitals. And a house in Ferguson Street, Glenis, has been destroyed following a fire on Sunday night. We'll give you those details and more coming up at 8:30 here at Star FM. 8:10. I think it's that time of the morning.
1: Three books in 3 minutes.
0: Yeah, she's back with us from downtown Tassie, and it is Jack for Three Books in 3 minutes. Morning!
2: Good morning!
0: How are you this morning?
2: Look, it is... Well, it's a bit drizzly down here at the
0: really?
2: Moment.
0: Yeah, you've had a bit of rain.
2: The thing is, after the solstice, we usually expect colder weather, even though the days are... I think today is 1 minute more daylight.
0: Lovely.
2: Than previous, but not that you'd know because I've had to put the lights on because it's so dark.
0: it is winter. But you have been reading a few books. What have you got from Alexander McCall Smith?
2: Oh, look, I will read anything this man writes. He just has a beautiful way with words. And this is The Kind Company of Others, which is his third poetry collection. So if you're not a big fan of poetry, it's not a traditional sort of collection of poetry, but just the topic. It's about friendship. It's about love. It's about connection with nature. It's beautifully presented, and it's just one of those wonderful books that you can pick up and savour and pop down and come back to.
0: Fair enough. So that's from Alexander McCall Smith. Amelia Hall.
2: Oh, look, you know what? You get her name right every time and I always stumble. And I've even met her.
0: Okay.
2: She has got another Shell House detective mystery. She pumps these out about one a year. So if you're a big fan of the series, you will never be left in the cold. And it is a great series. So it's set in sort of the Cornwall area of England. And you have Ali and Jaden, who are private detectives. Now, Jaden is a former... cop who's moved down with his wife. They've got two little ones, and Ali, her husband was a policeman, and he passed away. So together, they've got, you know, interesting insights and curiosities when it comes to sort of the bits and pieces that happen in and around the area where they live. And in this instance, they've been approached by a woman who lives on a wilderness, well, an island that's sanctioned as a wilderness, and a gentleman has washed up dead on her shore, and she doesn't think the police are taking it seriously enough. So they're working sort of not cheek to jowl, but alongside, almost parallel at times, to the police, because Axel, who has been found murdered, had just come into a whole heap of property.
0: Oh.
2: As in like $3 million worth. Okay. So was it an accident? Was it murder? Was it something a little bit deeper and darker? Because there is that otherness that happens down there. So it is a gorgeous mystery. It will keep you riveted and a great cosy winter read, that's for sure.
0: Okay, and our final book, and how we're going to go at this author, Seisho Yoko Mitsuo. No, I didn't get it right.
2: So, you know, you're very close. Now, he is one of Japan's most famous and beloved mystery writers. So he wrote this series with Kosuke Kindaichi, and it's set sort of... Well, some people say it's like the early 1900s, but I think it's post-World War II. But, you know, a lot of the books that he wrote... And he was a prolific writer. We're adapted for TV, so you can see them quite a lot. But Pushkin Vertigo are republishing them, and they're just fantastic. Murder at the Black Cafe is it's really twisty. So So you've basically got a policeman who's, well, he's not a policeman, he's a detective, he's a private detective. He helps the police, but he sends his police files then to a writer who pieces them together as a story. So you've got sort of two different points of view. You've got the writer's point of view as well as the detective's point of view. And in this instance, you have a body that's been dug up by a Buddhist monk in the backyard of a cafe that's been renovated with the owners disappearing. And the owners not only have disappeared, but so have one of the owner's mistresses.
3: Oh, okay.
2: So who does it belong to? It's a murder, I can't say it's beautiful. Light read, but you know what I mean. It's very interesting. It's in the Japanese sense, it can be quite gory, but also gentle. It's hard to describe. But look, it is a classic Japanese mystery. It is, for those who love the genre, it is definitely something they should put on their list as a classic.
3: All right, those three books again.
2: You have Murder at the Black Cat Cafe by Seiichi Yukimizu. And actually, it's Mizo. Sorry. I say Mizu because Mizu is water, but it's Mizo. The Lone Island Mystery by Amelia Hall, which is a Shell House detective mystery. And Alexander's beautiful collection of poetry, The Kind Company of Others.
3: Those books can be found on our Facebook page. Have a look and then have a read. That's three books in 3 minutes this morning. Jack, thank you very much.
2: You're welcome, Toodles.
3: Toodles, there goes Jack for three books in 3 minutes here at Star FM. To celebrate Mick Fleetwood's 79th birthday, thought we'd chuck in a bit of Fleetwood Mac this morning. As long as you follow, Mystery Voice not too far away here. 8:16 on Wednesday morning edition, All-Star Breakfast.

0: well, smooth, let's put it that way. Fleetwood Mac, As Long As You Follow, as we celebrate Mick Fleetwood's 79th birthday today from Fleetwood Mac. England and Ghana have finished off with a nil-all draw. And earlier this morning, it was Portugal 5-0. Ronaldo scoring a double in the 5-0 drubbing of Uzbekistan. Time for Mystery Voice this morning. And today we have $60 up for grabs. 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
0: Julie's back with us with another answer to Mystery Voice. Good morning, Julie. How are you this morning?
7: I'm very well, thank you. How are you?
0: I'm going all right. It's Wednesday, middle of the week, on top of the mountain, looking towards the weekend. All is good.
7: All is good, yeah.
0: And maybe a bit of rain coming in later on in the week as well, so that'll help us.
7: Oh, that'll be good for the garden.
0: Yeah, very much. You don't need to then water. Mother Nature takes care of that. Now, today, Julie, we have $60 up for grabs this morning, so we'll play you the mystery voice and then get your answer. Here is that mystery voice.
1: You know, doing the same character year after year, there's not much elasticity in what you can do, so it's not really challenging.
0: Who do you think that is for $60?
7: Sounds different on the phone. Laurie Metcalf.
0: Now, Laurie Metcalf, you think from The Big Bang Theory, and I think she also featured in Roseanne.
7: Yeah, I haven't seen that.
0: Laurie Metcalf is not right.
7: Okay, thank you.
0: Thank you. You have a wonderful day.
7: You too. Bye.
0: Bye. There goes Julie saying Laurie Metcalf, not right. $65 up for grabs tomorrow morning on your all-star breakfast in Mystery Voice. Good morning to the Scone lady. She's back from a world trip. She didn't have to bake 32,000 scones in Taipei, so she's back. Good morning to you. Who else has said good morning as well? Thought there was others. But good morning to everyone listening here at Star of Him. Hope you're all well. It's your All-Star Breakfast coming up after 8:30 this morning. We'll count down the top five hits from 1986 in Star of Him chart toppers. But right now, this is Racy. Some girls at 24 past 8. Good morning.

0: It's not unusual. It is, of course, the great Tom Jones joining us this morning. It's not unusual here at Star. Also there, Racy and Some Girls here at Star. 1986 is the year we're looking at after 8:30 in Star FM Chart Toppers. 8:30 now.
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1: With the latest from the Star FM newsroom, I'm Jerry Tavera. An investigation is underway after alleged stolen property, including firearms, drugs and Molotov cocktails, was seized near Glen Innes last week. Officers attached to New England Police District commenced an investigation into rural property crime in Glen Innes and Inverell areas last month, and following extensive inquiries, executed a search warrant at a rural property on the Gwydir Highway at Matheson. During a search of the home, police located Molotov cocktails, 1.9 grams of methamphetamine, 1.35 grams of heroin, other drug-related paraphernalia, 0.223 ammunition casings, a 0.22 magazine, three steel chainsaws, digital storage devices, and various clothing. A vehicle was also searched, with police locating and seizing a sawn-off double-barrel 12-gauge shotgun, a replica gel blaster, several car keys, blank cards, VIN plates, balaclavas, ammunition and items related to drug supply, while a subsequent search of sheds and outdoor areas found a solar battery system and items believed to be stolen, including a trailer valued at $30,000, floorboards valued at approximately $4,000, two Yamaha dirt bikes, a Honda side-by-side, a box trailer and signage. As police continue to investigate the circumstances surrounding the incident, they're urging anyone with information or CCTV, dash cam or mobile phone footage that relates to the incident to contact Glen Innes Police or Crime Stoppers on 1-800-333-000. A 27-year-old man has been refused bail and remains behind bars after facing court yesterday over an alleged stabbing in Gyra on Sunday afternoon. Police were called to a home on Sol Street around 1:45 after receiving reports of a stabbing and were told the offender allegedly stabbed a man in his 30s in the back during an argument at the home before leaving the scene. The injured man was taken to Armidale Hospital, where he was treated for a laceration to his back and was later released. Following inquiries, police attended a unit on Canambie Street where they found Dion McMahon allegedly fleeing the home and making attempts to jump over the fence, but was subsequently arrested, allegedly in possession of a hunting knife at the time and attempting to resist arrest. Several officers suffered minor lacerations during the arrest. McMahon was charged with wound person with intent to cause grievous bodily harm, hinder or resist police officer in the execution of duty, assault police officer in execution of duty without actual bodily harm, and carry cutting weapon upon apprehension. The matter is back in the courts in August. Member for the Northern Tablelands Brendan Moylan has again slammed the Labor government's response to healthcare in the Northern Tablelands with their refusal to answer questions regarding expenditure on locum doctors in hospitals. In a question on notice directed to the Minister for Regional Health, Ryan Park, Mr. Moylan sought the total expenditure on local doctors and specialists for Armidale, Glen Innes, Inverell and Moree hospitals. Mr. Moylan says the Minns Labor government has shown again how out of touch they are with healthcare in regional New South Wales. Instead of refusing to answer the question, deflecting to instead claiming providing figures could distort the locum labour market and affect future commercial negotiations. He says we deserve to know if using locums to fill gaps in healthcare is sustainable long term, or whether the government has any real plans to fix workforce problems, adding the people in the Northern Tablelands deserve honesty, but the government instead withholds information from the public to avoid scrutiny and accountability. Star of M have reached out to Mr. Park for comment. A house in Ferguson Street in Glen Innes has been destroyed following a fire on Sunday night. Just before 9 p.m, firefighters from Fire and Rescue New South Wales Glen Innes, along with New South Wales Police and New South Wales Ambulance, responded to reports of a house fire and on arrival were confronted by a small single-storey dwelling that was fully ablaze. While the property was believed to be vacant, neighbours reported that squatters had occasionally been seen residing at the residence, with firefighters wearing breathing apparatus immediately commencing an offensive fire attack while simultaneously conducting a thorough search of the structure, later confirming that no occupants were inside. The fire was brought under control within 30 minutes of crews arriving on the scene. Firefighters remained on scene for approximately 2 hours, extinguishing hotspots and ensuring the fire was fully extinguished. New South Wales farmers has welcomed the federal government's decision to expand access to a key capital gains tax concession by lifting the small business threshold to $10 million. New South Wales Farmers President Xavier Martin says the move was a welcome signal the government had been listening to sector concerns by enabling them to access concessional capital gains tax rates if their turnover is less than $10 million or their net assets were under $6 million. Mr. Martin says capital gains tax doesn't land in isolation. It lands on top of fertiliser, fuel, finance, regulatory and wage pressures, already compressing farm businesses, stressing this change matters. New South Wales farmers acknowledged Treasurer Jim Chalmers' comments to consult with small businesses on the final design of the reforms and would engage constructively through that process, with Mr. Martin saying this is what constructive engagement looks like and they intend to hold the government to that standard as the detail is worked through. Inverell Shire Council has agreed to contribute to the installation of a shade structure over the children's playground equipment at Lions Park in response to community advocacy about limited shade during the warmer months. Initiated by Inverell Lions Club and follows requests from the public to improve the shade coverage within the playground area, Council will accept the club's contribution of $5,000 towards the project, with the remaining $27,863.50 to be funded by Council. Inverell Shire Mayor Kate Dyett says the installation of a commercial shade structure will improve comfort and protection from ultraviolet radiation, increase the usability of the playground during summer, enhance community amenity at Lions Park and support family-friendly recreational infrastructure. Mayor Dyett says the project is a positive example of council and community organisations working together to improve local facilities.
3: On that Lions Park play equipment, there actually are two little shade structures already that are there, but this big shade structure would go over the whole thing. And that's a great thing because it means that, you know, parents can sit underneath the shade structure and watch their kids as they play.
1: 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I'm Jerry Tavera.
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0: Bingara, 21 Warrielder, 15 Glen and 18 Inverell. No rain to report since 9 yesterday. Sunset at 5 past 5. That's your latest weather update here at Star FM.
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0: Counting down the top 5 hits from the year of 1986 coming in. The all-girl band, the Bangles. And it's just a manic Monday, 22 to 9. It is Star FM chart toppers. Good morning, wherever you are. Hope the day treats you well.

0: Coming in at number three, the classic from Whitney Houston, Greatest Love of All, as we count down the top five hits from 1986 from this day. Also there, Diana Ross, Chain Reaction at four, and the Bangles' Manic Monday at five. We'll come back with songs two and one next.
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0: Coming in at number two, Cliff Richard teamed up with the Young Ones. Living Doll at number
9: Look,
0: two.
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0: Can I go now?
1: Yes, thanks, Cliff. Bye. Right, kids, if you don't buy this record, then you're an utter.
2: Thank you. The Young Ones, Cliff Richard, and number two, The Young Ones. So,
3: number one
2: was this from 1986 on this day. The great track from Robert Palmer. Number one hit in 1986 on this day, Addicted to Love. Lewis in after the news at nine. He'll be talking to Heinrich Hausler about the Joey's Mini World Cup. He's actually over in Germany at the moment. So you'll catch up with Heinrich from Germany after nine this morning in mornings here at Star FM. Enjoy your day. Catch you tomorrow from six for your All-Star Breakfast. 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

0: Star FM National News is brought to you by Byron Street Auto Electrics at 202 Byron Street, Inverell. They stock a wide range of batteries to suit cars, caravans and heavy machinery.
1: Good morning, I'm Lee Harrison. Parents of a newborn or an adopted child will be able to access 26 weeks paid parental leave from July 1. The expansion will be paid by the federal government and covered at the minimum wage of just over $1,000 a week. Social Services Minister Tanya Plibersek says it's the right thing to do.
2: It's almost $30,000 in total, that paid parental leave benefit that people will get with their little new bundle of joy. So they get more time at home, more money, and more people will be eligible because the threshold's being raised, so more people will be eligible.
1: Labor's tax changes will pass through federal parliament by the end of the week after it reached a deal with the Greens. Tighter rules will also be imposed on people using self-managed super funds to buy property. Nationals leader Matt Canavan says it's bad for all Australians.
3: What's worse now, this is just another tax. The government was already taxing small business, taxing property, taxing investments, and now they're taxing your super.
1: Two dead migratory birds found on a South Australian beach have been sent away for testing for the H5N1 strain of bird flu. It's raised fears of a spread of the virus. The birds were found at Fowler's Bay, around 1,200 kilometres from Esperance. There are no new confirmed cases of the virus in WA, but authorities are now awaiting the results of 11 pending tests across the state. A cormorant found dead in Perth and a giant petrel in Geraldton are among the latest to undergo investigation. Almost 100 potential cases have been reported to the Emergency Animal Disease Hotline since the weekend. Two in three Australian adults and one in four children are clinically overweight or obese. An Australian Institute of Health and Welfare report also shows the number of Australians living with abdominal obesity, which is measured by waist circumference, has doubled since 1995. The Institute's Amy Young says the reason for the increase is complex.
4: We live in environments that promote unhealthy food options. We have more sedentary lifestyles. And there are also social, economic and commercial factors, many of which are outside the control of the individual.
1: In other news, a heat wave is lingering over Europe, with France experiencing its hottest day on record. Dozens of drowning deaths have been recorded across France and Germany since Thursday. Red heatwave alerts are in place across Spain, Italy and the UK. A major review has found most IVF add-ons have no proven fertility benefits. Up to 90% of IVF patients pay for extras, including steroids, plasma injections and acupuncture during treatment. And Australia's ranked second out of 89 countries in a global measure of how the world will deal with the AI revolution. A report by the QS World Future Skills Index suggests our economy is well primed to benefit from artificial intelligence compared to its peers. This is Air News. Port Adelaide star Zach Butters insists he's yet to make a decision on his playing future. The 25-year-old is considering lucrative offers from his home state of Victoria, but he remains tight-lipped as he approaches free agency.
5: Yeah, obviously the rounds are counting down now towards the end of the season, so it gets closer and closer, but for mine, nothing's really changed. I'll still make my decision at the end of the year and sit down with the club and my manager, and that will still be the end goal for me.
1: To rugby league now, and the Broncos will be bolstered by the signing of Ben Hunt for another year. One of the most experienced players of the game with more than 360 NRL matches, Dozer will remain with the club until the end of next season. Hooker Corey Pay says it's the boost the team needed.
6: He's been a great servant of the club, so yeah, we're excited to have him around, mate. He brings so much to this group in terms of leadership, and a bloke that's played that many games, it's great to have him around.
1: And Cristiano Ronaldo has answered his critics in emphatic fashion, leading Portugal to a convincing win over Uzbekistan, scoring two goals in his country's 5-0 thrashing over their Central Asian opponents. Australian Independent Radio News.
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9: Ooh, issue was fresh this morning, wasn't she? It's looking likely to be continuing right through until the weekend as well. It's going to be very fresh morning, so get those doonas out if you haven't already. Winter has finally arrived. It's 9 degrees currently in Inverell. Humidity is at 80%. Barometric pressure is at 1,030 hectopascals. The winds are currently calm. Now, we're looking at sunny days for today and tomorrow, right through until Friday. Mostly sunny for tomorrow and Friday. Looking at a top of 18 degrees today, overnight low of 2, heading for a top of 19, and then an overnight low of 5 for Friday, heading for a top of 19 degrees. Looking ahead, and the showers are returning on Saturday and likely to hang around all week. So roughly looking at around 1 to 5 mils for Saturday and Sunday into Monday as well. 5 to 10 mils for Tuesday, and then back to 1 to 5 mils, 5 to 10 mils for Friday next week as well. So it's looking like a really wet week ahead, hopefully. So, yes, our lawns and our veggie patches and whatnot are looking to get a nice bit of precipitation there. Let's look at our Meals on Wheels volunteer roster for today, the 24th of June, Wednesday. We're going to have Kerry White, a crew from Brighter, Kevin and June Dawson, Jim and Sue Belford, and Marianne Magdafiglio. 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It's 9:06.
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9: 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You're with Lewis here right through until 12 o'clock. We're going to be speaking to Heinrich Hausel in the next 15 minutes. He's coming to us live from Germany, would you believe? So they arrived safely over there, ready to do a bit of training and a bit of hardcore playing as well, and then a bit of sightseeing here and there. So we'll find out what's going on there in the next 10 to 15 minutes. We're also giving you a chance to win some big cash from the Secret Sound next hour, as well as the usual bits and pieces like a grapevine and so forth. Let's kick it off with a bit of Queen, continuing the 80s theme from the Chart Toppers, the last half hour of the All-Star Breakfast. 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

0: Holly Murs and Flo Rida for your hump day here at 91.9 Star FM. And Troublemaker had also in there Shannon Knoll and Cosima DeVito with Don't You Want to Stay, and kicking it off with Queen and Radio Gaga. 19 past 9 with Lewis here. And the Inverell RSL sub-branch will be celebrating Australian Reserve Forces Day on next Wednesday, the 1st of July, with a coffee catch-up at the RSM Club, meeting outside the club at 9:30 a.m. Current and former members of the ADF Reserves are especially invited to join the sub-branch for a cuppa and a cake. 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
0: 91.9 Star FM. It gives me great pleasure to talk to our next guest, talking to us live from Germany. Yes, it is Heinrich Hausler. Heinrich, how was the trip?
6: Look, wonderful. Wonderful to be back in Germany after being absent for 3 years. And I'll have Nick with me from Windsong Travel. Nick offered and gave me an incredible opportunity that I didn't have to travel all the way to Adelaide. Nick picked all the female players from Adelaide up and took them to Doha, where we all came together. And then we only had about a seven-hour flight to Germany from Doha. Everything went really well. Yes, the kids were a little bit jet-lagged, so was myself. But we arrived in a Germany with 38 degrees heat. We had a little bit rain sort of on and off, which really drove the humidity really high. And training is taking place. Jens Kiewer has been up twice now. And we really looking forward to have the first game soon. Plus we have on our program that we travel over to France and see the war graves from the First World War. I think that will be a very moving and educational experience for the whole crew. And then we have a visit to Trier on our program. Trier is the oldest city of Germany and one of the oldest ones in Europe. So it was the last sort of bastion where the Romans could not advance any further because too hilly, too hard for the army, and all the relics for sure of these times are left. So it will be good for the kids. We're looking forward to have games and against Homburg, which is a very strong regional team. And that already will show us, you know, where we stand. And then we will leave Braunschweig and make our way up to Dortmund. But it is the first time for Nick Dutt to come over to Germany. He is unfortunately only here for 2 days, and then he has to come back. But we have had talks about next year, because it's really, really good to have someone with that experience on your side when you travel. I just let Nick say hello.
7: Hi, everyone.
0: How are you going?
7: Win Song here. Yeah, very good, thank you.
0: Bit of a nice culture shock from Australia to Germany?
7: Yes. Well, I have been to Germany before, but to lead the group, that's the first time for me. But it was a pleasure to be able to step in and offer to help out Heinrich and get the Adelaide girls up to Doha to meet with the rest of the group and then bring them all to Germany. So as he said, everything went very smoothly. You know, there was concerns earlier with, you know, travel via the Middle East, but everything was perfect. You know, it was all went as well as expected.
0: So, and you're only there for a couple of days. So what's on the agenda for you for the next couple of days?
7: Today I'm working, and I'll go for a run first because it's cooler. And then I'll sit and do some work and then basically head back.
0: Wow. So it's just literally a fly in and fly out.
7: Correct. It's totally an escort up and then go home.
0: He's a lucky man to be escorted by you.
7: Yeah, I know. Well, he did show me a couple of beers, so it was worth coming to Germany for that.
6: With all the changes we had, and Nick said, look, Heinrich, I will do this for you as part of the service. And it was a real big help because in my case, it would have put another 16 hours onto the trip.
0: Oh, no.
6: And when you are on the other side of 75, things are getting a little bit harder.
0: Yeah, it would be getting a little bit harder for you, absolutely.
6: Yes, but look, we're very, very grateful because that is unheard of. That's a service no one could expect, and I think everyone in the group, and especially the whole Adelaide contingent, were very, very happy because there's a lot of the girls 15, 16, 17 years old, and parents were concerned about what is going on in the Middle East. But look, we had absolutely no interruptions or anything. We had a little delay, and that was in Brisbane, when the pilot realized just before he started that he actually didn't have enough fuel in the plane. And you have no idea how grateful we were, and we didn't mind that extra hour of delay.
0: No.
6: Because we were sure that we would get to Doha now.
0: Well, at least you're there safe and sound. What's on the agenda for the next few days?
6: We will have games on Friday, on Saturday, and most likely on Sunday. So the plan is that the girls and the boys will have 2 to 3 games before we leave here. Then the day of traveling to Dortmund will more or less be a rest day for them. And then it is really full on because 4 days of solid training at the academy. On that following Friday, then the boys will have their first games at the academy. And then Saturday morning, the girls will play. Sunday morning, the girls will play again against Bochum, which is a very, very strong team. They are really trying to get up into the second Bundesliga, and that will really show what the girls are made out of. That will be a really good test. And the boys will play nearby against a local team in Dortmund. And then I don't think we can ask them to do much more when we go to Cottbus, the first few days will be sightseeing Berlin, Dresden, and a kayak tour. Because when you go with Heinrich, you can't do without a kayak
0: no,
6: tour.
0: No, absolutely
6: a kayak
0: not.
6: Tour has to be in it.
0: Definitely a kayak is on the cards whenever you travel with Heinrich. So that's an absolute...
6: And Lake Inverell will be mentioned everywhere. I have already shown a lot of pictures of Lake Inverell and the wildlife we had, and everyone is absolutely amazed.
0: That'd be good, wouldn't it?
6: It would be wonderful.
0: Yes.
6: And the people who've been looking at us have been wonderful. The boys and girls and the few parents we got along in the coaches enjoy the food. And let's hope we get a little bit of colder conditions in the next few days. Because that would then make it even more pleasurable.
0: Yeah, well, I mean, it's like I said, it was a bit of a shock coming from here where it was a little bit on the cooler side, and now you're over there where it's actually pretty stifling. So hopefully they'll climatise in time for when they start playing.
6: Yeah. Now, but before we go, I just want to really say a big thank you to Winsome Travel.
0: All right, Heinrich, well, we'll catch up with you next week for another update, but thanks very much for giving us a call.

0: $160. Ticket buyers are asked to pick six numbers from 19. The next draw will take place at the Imperial Hotel this Saturday, the 27th of June. Tickets are $1 each for two chances to win the jackpot. Tickets can be obtained from Lennon's Butchery and various businesses throughout Inverell and from the sales table in Byron Street on Thursdays and Fridays. You heard it here on 91.9 Star FM. We've got the grapevine next. We do that thanks to ATJ.
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0: 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Food for the Soul Community Kitchen is held every Wednesday from 5 p.m. to 6:30 p.m. at the Salvation Army Church Hall at 35 Vivian Street, Inverell. Everyone is welcome to come along and share in a hearty meal. Very ideal for the winter conditions now. For more information, phone Zoe Hannum on 0432 215 323. The Inverell Masonic Lodge meets on the fourth Wednesday of each month at 7:30 p.m. at the Inverell Club. The motto of Freemasonry is making good men better. 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The Delvin Bridge Club meets every Wednesday from 1 p.m. at the Town and Country Club, Otho Street, right next door to the ambulance station there. For more information, contact Judy on 0418 239 531. The Inverell District Family History Group are available on Wednesday from 10 a.m. to 3 p.m. at the Inverell Shire Public Library. Visitors are always welcome, and for more information, you can phone them on 0448 047 508 or 0435 239 813. Inverell Community Men's Shed meets every Wednesday at 9 a.m. from 9 a.m. to 12 p.m. at the back of the Inverell Showground. It offers a range of activities, including woodworking, metalwork, leather crafting, and computers. 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The Inverell Girl Guides meets every Wednesday during the school term at the Inverell Girl Guide Hall in Campbell Street from 4:30 p.m. to 6:30 p.m. Girl Guides empowers girls and young women to discover their true potential as a leader in their world while having fun and building friendships. And finally, the Grow Mental Wellbeing Programs offer the Grow Program, a free peer-to-peer mutual support group via Zoom every Wednesday from 6:30 p.m. to 8:30 p.m. For more information, call 1-800-558-2255. 2688 or go to their website, which is grow.org.au. 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

0: Jessie J, Nicki Minaj and Ariana Grande here at 91.9 Star FM. And Bang Bang from 2014. Cassie Ray in there as well with Fangirl, hoping to catch up with her in a couple of weeks ahead of her concert here in Inverell in early August. And of course, the Scissors Sisters and I Don't Feel Like Dancing. Now, just before we get into the Lost and Found, there will be a youth drama club starting in Term 3 for ages 10 to 16 years on a Tuesday afternoon at the Inverell Art Gallery. Cost for that is $15. To book on or for more information, you can contact Margaret on 0413 099104 or email creativebloomtherapy@gmail.com. 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
0: We have two 10-month-old black and white border collies that have been lost from the Howell Road, Stanborough area. Both were wearing collars, with one having a leash attached. For more information, if you found these two border collies, please call 0412 010 743. That is our Lost and Found. And we do that all thanks to the Inverell branch of the RSPCA. We're 3.5 away from 10 o'clock. New sport and weather coming right up. And then next hour, your chance to win $2,370 in the Prices Plus Secret Sound. Let's hear a bit of Robbie Neville to take us up to the news. It's C'est La Vie on your local station, 91.9 Star FM.